0: Zacardi Cortez with his current single, Working on Me. God is working on me. God's working on you too. Next, I was speaking with Nia Allen. We did this double interview with her and Major in the project that they have together called Just You Wait. But anyway, as we were talking, I asked her to talk to us and give a little bit of advice to individuals who are not signed to large record labels, but instead they're what's called independent artists, because the music industry isn't like it used to be. So large record companies no longer have gospel music divisions like they used to have. So I asked her to give some advice to independent artists.
1: Remember your why. Remember your why. It's so hard. But if you stay grounded and rooted in why you're doing what you're doing and why you started in the first place, I think it will help you to sustain. Because as Major said, it's so hard. And honestly, the music industry right now is so oversaturated, and just everybody's singing a song, everybody has a project out, you know. And as an independent, you have to fund a lot of things yourself. So, you know, there's that financial responsibility. Remember your why. That's all I'm gonna say. In the midst of all of that, in the midst of raising funds for an album, in the midst of having a solid team and integral people around you, remember your why. I feel like if you remember, there are times where I've wanted to give up, but when I go back to why I started and why I'm doing what I'm doing, that serves my foundation and it helps me to keep going. So remember your why.

0: a collaboration between Nia Allen and the artist Major. Just you wait. If you just hang on, you'll see what God has in store for you. Just you wait. Keep on trusting God. Don't give up on God, because I'm telling you, your blessing is right around the corner. You've locked on to Gospel Tracks. This is definitely Walt Baby Love. We're getting started. Oh my God, it's my birthday weekend, so we're celebrating. Please keep on praying for me, and I promise to keep on praying for you too. After the break, we have more phone calls from Gospel Tracks listeners throughout the United States. Music on the way from people like James Fortune. I'll speak with Montel Jordan in just a little bit. A Gospel Tracks classical old school segment that is always a blessing for all of us. Some new music I want to share with you also from some anointed individuals. All that right here on God's program. It's Gospel Tracks and Walt Baby Love.
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0: Good morning, Mr. Walt Baby Love. My name is Andrew King. I'm originally from Arkansas, but I live in Kansas City, Missouri. Mr. Walt, I listen to you every Sunday morning. I get out, I get in my car, 4:30, 5 o'clock Sunday morning. You have brought so much inspiration to my life. I'm so thankful. I'm thankful that I still have my family. My mother and father have passed on and a couple of my brothers, but Heavenly Father have kept me and He continued to bless me every day. So I just want you to pray for me and my family and pray for everybody else. And Walt Baby Love, I love you. I'm sorry to take so long, but I have been trying and trying and trying to get through. And I finally get a chance to leave my message. Thank you, and God bless you all.
1: Wow. Thank you, Mr. Andrew King, Kansas City, Missouri. And I apologize for whatever was going on that had such a difficult time getting through to us, but we appreciate what you have to say. And the fact that you are grateful, you are thanking God for life, you're thanking God for your family, and you're thanking God for just being part of the family of God. Mr. King, we're going to pray for you right this very minute. It'll be our honor and our privilege, and we're humbled to be able to lift you up in prayer. Most gracious and loving Heavenly Father, we come before the throne of grace today, lifting up our brother in Christ, Mr. Andrew King, there in Kansas City, Missouri. He's been with you a long time, Lord. We see that you've given him a lot of moons and a lot of sun risings, meaning longevity of life over a period of time. He said his mother and his father have gone on to glory years ago, and some of his siblings. But now he has his family. He is thanking you, God, because he realized that you're God and you're God all by yourself, and you're a compassionate, loving, caring, and thoughtful God. Now, God, wrap your arms around he and all the members of the King family there in Kansas City, Missouri, or wherever they happen to be in the United States. Bless them, God. Continue to bless him. Give him wellness of health. And in Jesus' name, we'll give you the glory, the honor, and praise as we say amen. Amen and amen. Mr. King, this song is for you and all the members of the King family there in Kansas City, Missouri. Here's Fresh Start Worship featuring Marquise Gold with a beautiful song called You Are. I want to encourage you to listen to all the lyrics in this song. God, you are. Yes, you are, God.

0: and In the Room. Next, I was speaking with Montel Jordan. Great interview. This is how we do it. That Montel Jordan. If you don't know who that is, pay attention to what he has to say and look him up. But most of us have been around a little while and listen to some R&B music besides gospel music. We remember his hit song, This Is How We Do It. Well, as we were talking just about life itself, I said, listen, Montel, tell us what's next in your life.
1: What's next is to continue trying to become what I believe my wife Kristen and I are destined to be for marriages. So even as I continue to become more of a public speaker, as I continue to do music, as I am becoming a filmmaker, documenting my cancer journey with a documentary called Sustain. That movie will be out sometime later in 2026 or possibly 2027, depending on our funding. Ultimately, the space that we are looking to land is that when people think about marriages and they think about people who have done marriage well, we want people to think, oh, Montel and Kristen. You know, back in the day, there was a television commercial that they would be talking about finances, and then somebody would lean over the table while they say, well, you know, E.F. Hutton says, and then everybody at all the table would lean in. And then they said at the end, when E.F. Hutton talks, people listen. We want to be the E.F. Hutton of marriage.
2: Thank you, God, for giving us our identity in you. We can know who we are because we know whose we are, and we don't have to work for your approval. You've called us by name.

0: You Chose Me, written and produced by Renee Spearman, as she presents to you Montel Jordan and Kim Burrell. You Chose Me. Music you heard first right around Gospel Tracks. This is Wild Baby Love. After the break, we're getting ready for our Gospel Tracks, classical old school style. We're going to take you there. We're going to have ourselves a little church. Call somebody and tell them right now. If they're not listening to the Gospel Tracks, they should be, because Wild Baby and his crew are about to go ahead and tear the place up as we have a little church.
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3: Few individuals are more closely associated with the hard-swinging, riff-based Kansas City jazz style than Count Basie. While touring in 1927, Basie was stranded in Kansas City, where he found work as the accompanist for silent movies at the Eblon Theater. In 1929, Basie left Walter Page's Blue Devils in Oklahoma to join the Benny Moten Orchestra. In 1935, Basie and saxophonist Buster Smith formed the Barons of Rhythm. They played in Kansas City at the Reno Club, where Basie acquired his nickname. By 1937, the Count Basie Orchestra, as it was known, had become one of the leading big bands of the era. Their early recordings included 1 o'clock Jump, Jumpin' at the Woodside, and Taxi War Dance. Count Basie died of pancreatic cancer on April 26, 1984, at the age of 79.
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7: Hey, this is John Legend. I'm hanging out with Walt Baby Love.
4: Thank you, gang. It is time for some Gospel Tracks, classical, old-school style music. I said we're going to have ourselves a little church. You ready? Let's go ahead and do it. I'm taking you back. I am taking you all the way back. With Donna Lawrence and Company, with one of his all-time hits. I am talking about church music that you can clap your hands to and pat your feet. Let the word do the work.

0: of God. I know I can. In Jesus' name was the name of that song. I mean, when I just hear that song, I can feel God moving in my life. Because God has given us life. He's given us a brand new mercy today. Before that, James Bignum and the Deliverance Mass Choir. I came to lift him up. And Donald Lawrence got us started to having ourselves a little church with Let the Word Do the Work. If you let God's Word from the Holy Bible do the work, I'm telling you, not only will you find deliverance, you'll find victory, and you'll find joy that surpasses all understanding. This is God's humble servant. This is definitely Walter Baby.
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7: This is Robert Copeland, and no one does it better than the man on the battlefield for Jesus, sending love and blessings to Walt Baby Love. 31 years of gospel track, 31 years of inspiration. God bless you, Walt. You're locked into the best in the spirit, gospel tracks. Let's go!
0: Thank you, Robert. We appreciate you, and we thank you for this brand new music we've been sharing with our audience the past several weeks. Name of the song, brothers and sisters, is called Helper. And it has an Alabama groove from Robert Copeland.

That's Josh Copeland and Nobody But Jesus, a former number one song here at Gospel Tracks. Listen to me, people. I'd like you to take a moment and leave us a message on our Facebook page. 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That's Gospel Tracks Show or Walt Baby Love. Tracks is spelled T-R-A-X-X, and on Instagram, it's gospel_tracks. We want to hear from you. I want to know what's going on in your life. 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

0: 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All that and a whole lot more as we continue blessing his holy name. 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
6: Yes, hello, how are you today? My name is Vivian and I'm calling from Cleveland. And I'm sitting here listening to your records and your music this morning and your prayer and all the praise. And I just want to give it back to you because I'm up here praising this with you. And I just love your show and you keep doing what you're doing. So I hope all is well with you. We remember you from years ago. And you just hang in there, you stay strong, and we all appreciate you and your service. Have a great day. God bless you, and thank you. All right? Praise God for you. Okay, thank you. Bye-bye.
0: Hey, Vivian. God bless you, too. Cleveland, Ohio. We're going to lift you up in prayer. Thank you for encouraging me. And I just want to really let you know how grateful I am that you appreciate what it is we do. You took the time just to call us. Heavenly Father, we want to say that we love you, God. God, I'm so grateful. I ask you to take care of Vivian, Lord, there in Cleveland, Ohio, she and all the members of her family. Continue giving them wellness of health. Continue guiding her steps in your word. And God, continue allowing her be one of your spokespersons talking about you. In Jesus' holy name, we say amen. Amen and amen. Vivian, I want you to enjoy this next song along with me. I'm playing this for myself. This is my birthday song. It's Prince and the New Power Generation and Strolling. Just strolling with God. Strolling with his son, Jesus. I love you, Vivian.

Prince and the new power generation strolling. Happy birthday, Wally. Happy birthday, Walt Baby Love. Back in 1996, it looked like you were going to be out of here when you went through kidney cancer. But look what God did. Hallelujah. We're still here. Going on 30 years when we come up in October. Y'all have been celebrating it with me. Thank you for loving me, audience. Know how much I love you. And we give God the glory. Happy birthday, Wally. Keep on celebrating, man. Here's Nia Allen. Lord, I love you. I love you, Jesus. Blessed be the name of the Lord.

0: at the church medley. Five songs in just 4 minutes and change. Some of his hits, people. I want to thank you for joining us this weekend. We're just having ourselves a little church around here. I'm shouting out to all of our listeners in Nairobi, Kenya. God bless y'all. Thank you, Nairobi. The only reason you're able to hear us is because of the blessings of God and all of the people at Capital FM at 98.4 there in Nairobi. Keep on dialing in to Capital FM 98.4 every Sunday afternoon so you can hang out with us. As always, keep on praying for me, and I promise to keep on praying for you. I'm asking God to keep his powerful and protective loving arms around each and every one of you 24/7. After the break, we're getting ready for our Gospel Tracks Medical Moment, plus music from DeJuan Hill and the Choir Room featuring Fred Hammond, as well as Kenny Lewis in one voice. This is Walter.
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0: It is Walt Baby Love, and it's time for this week's Gospel Tracks Medical Moment. I want to share something very important with you. I want to talk to you about food and drug interactions. Now, I don't know if you know this or not, but you should know it. You should know that most of the experts say that eating plenty of leafy green vegetables is a good way to ensure that you are getting all of your required nutrients, including vitamin K. Now, unfortunately, for those who have been diagnosed with heart disease, foods like, listen closely, a couple of my favorites here, Brussels sprouts, broccoli, kale, parsley, and spinach can affect how well your heart disease medication will work. High amounts of vitamin K can actually weaken the strength of popular blood thinners. Another example happens to be grapefruit juice. It can actually interfere with some blood pressure medications as well as your cholesterol-lowering drugs. So, it's very critical that you have a conversation with your doctor about drug and food interactions when medicines are prescribed for you. And you need to remember this. Always follow the instructions on your medications. That's this week's timely and informative Gospel Tracks Medical Moment. I'm going to go ahead and get back into our praise and worship. I'm going to lift up the tempo just a little bit if it's okay with you. I promise DeJuan Hill in the Choir Room featuring Fred Hammond. Here you go, people. Love never fails. I'm trying to tell you that God is love and God never fails.
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0: Kenny Lewis and One Voice, God Did It, a former number one song here at Gospel Tracks, sounded oh so good this weekend. Next, I was speaking with the group Fire. Well, as we were talking about music and talking about life and talking about dreams and goals, I said to them, do you guys have any interest in other media, you know, things like film and TV projects? Well, here's what they told me.
1: We do talk about it. Like, a lot of times, we joke a lot with each other.
2: Biopics.
1: Like, no, this is going to be in a biopic right here when it's all said and done. Or, you know, this journey that we've been on, we young, but we've been in this for a minute now. Since we was...
3: I was 7 years old.
1: And I was 10. So since we was, like, youngins in the game, we've been singing, and we saw a lot of things. A lot of doors open, a lot of doors closed. A lot of people came in and tried to be a part of this. And a lot of people
4: gone.
1: Gone. So, you know, one day we would like to put a documentary out or even do a podcast where we can school the younger artists that's coming up in this game or what to do or what not to do in this industry. Especially when you're independent, because we are, that's what we are. We're independent as well. So, you know, in the future, we would definitely like to do a podcast, a documentary, or even a biopic too. So people can get a glimpse of what's going on with the group Fire, what happened in the past.
3: Yes, sir.

0: three music in the country. I'm talking about the group Fire, and I can count on you. Yep, once again, music you heard first right here on Gospel Tracks. We say thank you, Holy Ghost, for leading us to this great music and sharing it with our audience and our affiliates, following our lead and months after that. I want to take a moment and just say this here to a young lady listening to us in Beaumont, Texas. Her name is Sandy Mouton. Now, she wrote to us on our Facebook page, and here's what she says. She says, "Well, I am in Beaumont, Texas, and I want to ask you if you can add my brother-in-law's name to your Gospel Tracks prayer list. His name happens to be Johnny Kennedy, and he lives in Eunice, Louisiana, and he's suffering with cancer, and he's not doing well right now. Please pray for my brother-in-law, Walt. Thank you very much, and I'll keep on listening." Well, Sandy, we want to thank you. After the break, we're going to have our Faith Phone Line prayer list, and we'll be adding your brother-in-law, Johnny Kennedy's name, to our prayer list. Thank you for listening. Thank you for letting us know. And we know one thing. God's going to intervene. We have to have faith, because we know that God is a healer. And God wants to take care of his people. This is Walt, baby.
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0: All right, y'all, if you have any positive thoughts, praise, or inspiration you'd like to share with us here at Gospel Tracks, I want you to take a moment, give us a call at the Faith phone line. All you have to do is do it toll-free. 1-877-925-8568. That's the number, 1-877-925-8568. Listen to me. I know you have a testimony. You need to share it. If you're a believer and you know God has done something for you, take a moment and let us know what it is that God has done for you. Encourage somebody else who may be listening to the program somewhere around the world. Let them know that God cares about them just like he cared about you and has brought you through. Once again, our phone number, 1-877-925-8568. And if you can, I'd like you to do it right now.
4: Good morning. This is Carrie Alderman from West Palm Beach, Florida. I'm calling in this morning and asking for prayer for my family and my church family. I just want to thank God for what all he has done for me in healing and in loving, and continue to pray for our country, that God continue to bless us and keep us.
5: I am Mary Ross, and I am calling from Winnsboro, Louisiana. And I want to thank you for being so faithful and so blessed and saying prayers for each and every one. I would like to thank you for praying for the whole world and giving out the message of God. Thank you, and God bless you, and have a beautiful day.

Sounds like Mariah Carey to me and the Clark Sisters. Jesus I Do, that happens to be the number one gospel song in the nation this week. Brothers and sisters, it's time for our Faith Phone Line prayer list. And if you can, I'd like you to bow your heads. Join an intercessory prayer with us for the people that we prayed for throughout the week already, but those we're going to pray for right now here on the radio. Heavenly Father, we just bless your holy name and we thank you for all of our listeners around the world. Now, Lord God, we ask you to please hear our prayer. Miss Carrie Alderman called from West Palm Beach, Florida. Yes, God, there she is, not far from Mar-a-Lago. But we know that the evilness has not reached her. Praise God. Hallelujah. Now, God, we ask you to step in right now and to take care of Miss Carrie, as well as those in her family. She asked us to pray for her family. God, continue blessing them. Give them wellness of health as they travel and move around the area. We thank you for our sister in Christ, Miss Carrie Alderman. In fact, she'd take a moment just to call us and let us know that not only is she listening, that she wanted us to pray for them and add them to our prayer list. God, we know that you hear us. We ask you humbly to bless Miss Carrie's family and bless her. In Jesus' holy name, we say amen, amen, and amen. Then, Lord God, I thank you for Miss Mary Ross. She called us from Winnsboro, Louisiana. Lord God, you know Miss Mary. You know what kind of saint she is. Just from the sound of her voice, I know that not only has she been with you a long time, but she's one of those Christians that cares about the world. She cares about her neighbors. God, she thanked us for praying for our nation and praying for the world, because the world definitely needs more of you. Reverend Dr. Martin Luther King put it plainly when he said, "We have to learn to live together or perish as fools." Not only around the world, but certainly here in the United States of America, where racism is running rampant. God, I thank you for my sister in Christ, Miss Mary Ross, there in Winnsboro, Louisiana. Take care of her, God. In Jesus' holy name, we say amen, amen, and amen. Then, Lord God, I am adding to our prayer list this week the brother-in-law of our sister in Christ, Miss Sandy Mouton. We're talking about Mr. Johnny Kennedy. He lives in Eunice, Louisiana. Reach out and touch, God. You brought me through my battle with cancer. I believe you'll do the same for Mr. Johnny. Touch him, God. Heal him. Whoever his oncologists are, bless them. Heal him, God. Get him up out of that sick bed so that he can testify. Just like myself, he can tell the world what you've done for him. In Jesus' holy name, I say amen, amen, and amen. I feel it, y'all. God is going to deliver Johnny Kennedy. He is going to heal his body, and we're going to get a praise report about what God has done. Before we get out of here, we want to pray for the brave men and women of the United States military around the world. Then, Lord, take care of our first responders, the men and women of law enforcement, paramedics and firefighters, doctors and nurses, people working in retail and people in transportation, moving our citizens around this country. In Jesus' holy name, I'm out. I'm saying amen. Amen. And amen. I know it's going to be all right. Here's Ty Tribbett and Holy You, God. You are certainly holy.

0: Ty Tribbett. Yeah, and Holy You, former number one song here at Gospel Tracks, brothers and sisters. I just want to remind you that next weekend is Pentecost Sunday. On May the 24th, we'll be observing the falling of the Holy Spirit that Jesus told the disciples was going to happen. After the break, we're going to read scripture, and you'll know exactly what I'm talking about. This is God's humble servant. My name is Walt Baby Love.
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Hey, yes, you. I'm trying to get your attention. It's Walt Baby Loving. It's time for Scripture. Now, I told you next Sunday we're going to be celebrating Pentecost Sunday. And I've been reading from Scripture, talking about Jesus moving around over a 40-day period, showing himself to his disciples and other people, letting them know that he was still alive from the crucifixion, that he had risen from the grave. So if you want, go in your Bibles to Acts chapter 1. And we're going to pick it up at verse 4. Here's what was going on. Jesus met with the disciples behind locked doors, and he showed them that he was alive. He asked them for some food. They gave it to him, and he chowed down. And he said, yeah, see, I'm alive. A spirit can't do that. So in verse 4, here's what happens, because we're going to establish the church. On one occasion, while he was eating with them, he gave them this command. Do not leave Jerusalem, but wait for the gift my Father promised, which you have heard me speak about. For John baptized with water, but in a few days you will be baptized with the Holy Spirit. So when they met together, they asked him, Lord, are you at this time going to restore the kingdom to Israel? He said to them, it is not for you to know the time or the dates the Father has set by his own authority. But you will receive power when the Holy Spirit comes on you, and you will be my witnesses in Jerusalem, in all of Judea and Samaria, and to the end of the earth. After he said this, he was taken up before their very eyes, and a cloud hid him from their sight. Here's verse 10 and 11. They were looking intently into the sky as he was going, when suddenly two men dressed in white stood beside them. Men of Galilee, they said, why do you stand there looking into the sky? The same Jesus who has been taken from you into heaven will come back in the same way you have seen him go into heaven. That's Acts chapter 1, verse 4 through 11. He has risen, y'all. And next week, the Holy Ghost is going to fall on the disciples, and we are going to be in observance also.

Brand new music from Dietcha Catton and the Hill City Collective featuring Stout, the King of Glory. I am not stopping, brothers and sisters. Listen closely. Last week, I played this song for you, and you have called and requested it once again. So if you're ready, I'm giving it to you. It's Dewan Hill and the Choir Room. How much we can bear. Oh, God knows how much we can take.

0: That's Dewan Hill in the choir room, How Much We Can Bear. If you're there in Nashville or someplace close by, well, the choir room presents their fourth annual anniversary featuring Dorinda Clark Cole and Brick Lighterwood. So if you happen to be in Nashville on Monday, May 18th, that's tomorrow if you're listening on Sunday, go check out Dewan Hill in the choir room and tell him you heard about it from Walt Baby Love. Brothers and sisters, if you can, bow your heads, have a little prayer with me. Heavenly Father, as always, we just glorify in your holy name and thanking you for blessing us, taking care of us, and giving us a brand new mercy. Touch all of those in our listening audience around the world, God. Bless them from the crowns of their heads to the soles of their feet. In Jesus' holy name, we say amen, amen, and amen. Let me tell you what's coming up in the third hour of Gospel Tracks. I've got music coming your way from Brent Jones. Tamela Mann is standing by. Also music from Daryl Walls and P.J. Morton, a Gospel Tracks flashback. Anthony Evans and Caleb Carson, they're standing by. Plus, Pastor Mike Jr. All that and a whole lot more right here on Gospel Tracks with yours truly. It's definitely Walt Baby Love.
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0: Thank you, dear. As we continue our praise and worship here in the third hour of Gospel Tracks, it's Walt Baby Love's birthday weekend. Happy birthday, Walt. So, pray for me and my family. Wish me a happy birthday. We're looking forward to hearing from you. Now, last week, I happen to play this song. Many of y'all have requested it again. So, since you called me and said, hey, Walt, play some more of that old school choir gospel music so that we can go ahead and have ourselves a little church. So, if it's okay, let's be a little churchy. I got some church music for you. Bishop Clarence E. McClendon and his choir from right here in Los Angeles. You know the song. It's called I Came to Magnify the Lord. I know that's right.
5: Ha! He's worthy to be praised. Put those hands.

Edition, Clarence E. McClendon and Choir. By request, I came to magnify the Lord. Brothers and sisters, I want to hear from you. Call me at the Faith Phone Line. Let me know what's happening in your life. Let me know what you're doing while you're listening to Gospel Tracks. 1-877-925-8568. Get that number. 1-877-925-8568. I'm waiting on you. Here's

Some of y'all are saying, Walt sounds like he's having such fun. Didn't you realize that Christians have a whole lot of fun? And it's not about happiness, it is all about joy. Joy that surpasses all understanding. It's time of the man. Live.

0: It's Tap of the Man and Live, Breathe, Fight. I'm going to shout out to Brent Jones here just for a second and say happy birthday, man. His birthday was like about 10 days ago, so he's a May baby like myself. Happy birthday, Brent. I wrote to you, man, on your Instagram. I wrote happy birthday to Brent. Bless you, man. We are so happy for you. Still to come after the break, Daryl Walls and PJ Morton as they team up and collaborate. PJ's the producer and Daryl Walls did the singing. The gospel tracks flashback is on the way. Special music from Pastor Mike Jr. in just a little bit. And I want to share some music with you from Robert Copeland. New music you heard right here on Gospel Tracks. It's called Helper. You don't want to miss this. It's very, very inspirational. This is Walter, baby. I'm going to say it again. Happy birthday, Walter.
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0: Make it your business to understand we're often imitated but never ever duplicated. When I promise music, I deliver. Here's Daryl Walls and PJ Morton and Abel.

0: it, don't you? That's the group Risen. View that holy city. And as I've told you before, if you have not seen these anointed women of God in concert live, please get yourself a blessing.
1: Risen from Saginaw, Michigan. We just flashed you back to the weekend of October 25th and 26th of 2003. You could tell I was on fire. Percy Beatty out of Chicago, a producer and artist. Hold up the light and view that city from Risen. Gospel tracks taking you back. On the other side of the break, Pastor Mike Jr., as well as music from the Mississippi Mass Choir.
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5: I love this show. Oh my God, I love this show.
1: Thank you, gang. Little piece of advice for you. If you're going through some difficult times, you need to learn how to stay on the wall. Keep on talking to God. Pray until something happens. There's an acronym for all of that. P-U-S-H. Push. Pray. Until something happens. I want you to get it. And I want you to remember it. I want you to use it. Put it into action. And God will come through for you. It's Anthony Evans and Caleb Carson. You're not finished. Keep on pushing. God's got an assignment.

brand new music here at Gospel Tracks from the Mississippi Mass Choir. He reigns, yes he does. He rose from the grave and transcended back to heaven to sit at the right hand of his Father to be an advocate for you and I, those of us who are following him. Thank God for God. Thank God for his Son, Jesus. Brothers and sisters, it's

0: young lady's name is Tanya Nolan. Oh, what a beautiful song. Blessings. God is full of blessings. And if you'll just be waiting to receive your blessing, I'm telling you, it's on the way. Thank you, Tanya. Listen, y'all, I have had myself a time in the Lord. Thank you for celebrating my birthday with me. Let us hear from you. Give me a call at the Faith phone line, or maybe send us a message on our Facebook page. All you have to do is search Gospel Trax Show or Walt Davy Love. 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Then on Instagram, it's gospel_Trax. We want to hear from you. Keep on praying for me and my family, and I promise to keep on praying for you and your families also. Let's ask God to bring us back next week so that we can do it all over again. Oh, and before I get out of here, let me just tell you, because I mean it from the bottom of my heart, I love you. I'm out of here. As always, we want you to know we do this program in the name of our Lord and Savior, Jesus Christ. We also like keeping the name of our Father in the ministry alive, the Reverend Prophet L.K. Johnson, who was the founder of the first house of prayer, the city of Chicago. He's gone home to be with the Lord back in 2007 when he was 101 years of age. Well, that about does it for this week. I want you to tune in next week, same time, same station, when we'll bless you with the best gospel and inspirational entertainment from around the world. Gospel Trax is a Walt Baby Love production in conjunction with Reach Media, Inc. My associate producer is Marisha Oliveras. My senior producer in heaven is my lovely mother, Mrs. Dorothy Barnes, always praying for us, advocating for us, thanking Jesus personally for taking care of us. 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This is definitely Walt Baby Love, and may God bless you and your family. Always remember, the family that prays together showed up has the opportunity to stay together. I'll see y'all next weekend. Be blessed in the Lord. And as always, I'll be Airborne Gang. Bless you. 82nd Airborne Division.
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Everybody, it's your boy Hezekiah Walker, and it's time for another countdown with my top 20 gospel songs of the week, including my power picks, my throwbacks, and much more. Plus, somebody will be taking over the number one spot, and you really don't want to miss it, so you gotta stay close. Let's get things started. Here's my boy Canton Jones with Praise on Go, number 20 this week on the Hezekiah Walker.

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0: Sincere takes the number 18 spot with After Tonight. Ernest Pugh comes in at number 19 with Your Glory to See You. We're on our way to the number one song in the country on the Hezekiah Walker Countdown, so you got to stay close.
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0: Jason Nelson and Madison Ryan Moore takes the number 15 spot with Made New. JJ Harrison and Youthful Praise takes the number 16 spot with Nothing Else. I need you to stay close, everybody, because more is coming up on the countdown right after this.
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0: 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And here's Sicardi Cortez working on me. My power pick of the week.

0: Number 13 on the countdown with Church Medley by John P. Key. Ron Carter and Ricky Dillard takes the number 14 spot with Open My Eyes. Stay close, everybody. Songs number 12 and 11 are coming up. It's the Hezekiah Walker Countdown.
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5: 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Lashae Knox, Caleb Carson, and Anthony Brown all the way with songs number 12 and 11. 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

0: Ribbon comes in at number 8 with Holy You, and coming in at number 9 on the countdown, The Choir Room with Fred Hammond. Love Never Fails. Music from Tanya Nolan is coming up, so you gotta stay close. It's the Hezekiah Walker Countdown.
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0: We're down to the top five on the countdown. It's your boy Hezekiah Walker, and coming in at number five is Nia Allen with Lord I Love You, and one of my favorite artists coming in at number six with In the Room, my boy James Fortune. We're coming down to the number one song on the countdown, so you gotta stay close. Another power pick is coming up right after this.
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0: on the countdown this week, and coming in at number three, Mariah Carey and the Clark Sisters with Jesus I Do. The group Fire comes in at number four with I Can Count On You. Stay close, everybody. The number one song is coming up right after this.
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9: 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That's 816-474-TIPS. 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
0: It's almost time to reveal the number one song in the country. It's your boy Hezekiah Walker. But before I get to that, it's time for my guest artist spotlight. He brings a new flavor to gospel music that's fused with hip-hop and gospel. While embracing the sound of today's generation, he still remains true to the traditional sound of the church. Ladies and gentlemen, my guest artist spotlight, Trevon Perry with All Right, All Right.

While we are yet living in a pandemic age, dealing with the ramifications of social injustice all across this globe, I yet still choose to believe that things will work out just fine. Woo.

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5: Y'all ready?

Pastor Mike Jr., he takes the number one spot again for a second week in a row with Turn It Around. It's now the number one song in the country again, and the number one song again on the Hezekiah Walker Countdown. Thanks so much for joining me, everybody, and until next time, may the peace of God wrap around your heart, mind, and soul. I'm Hezekiah Walker,

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We can know who we are because we know whose we are. And we don't have to work for your approval. You've called us by name.

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3: God bless you, my friend. This is Bishop Ben Stevens. I want to encourage you to look to the hills from which cometh your help. Your help comes from the Lord. I want you to know that God did not bring you this far to leave you now. 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If God brought you to this, God will take you through this, and this too shall pass. 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Know that a family that prays together stays together.
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2: Greetings. My name is Pastor D. Eric Fields. 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God specializes in new beginnings. 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
2: Greetings, I'm Pastor C.D. Collier. Life can feel like a storm sometimes. Winds blowing, waves crashing, and no clear direction. 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God has not left you. 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
1: 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I wrote a song that says, God blocked it. 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

0: Yo fam, listen, this is the Bishop himself, Marvin Sapp, and I'd like to welcome each and every one of you guys to a brand new edition of the Marvin Sapp Radio Show. Y'all know my goal is to give you guys the best in old school, new school, all school. We keep this thing churchy. We keep it funky all at the same time. But we always start off with prayer. So let's go before the throne of grace. Can we do that? Father God, we're grateful and we're honored to have this moment to spend just a smidgen of time with you, understanding that our being here has nothing to do with our grace, nor has anything to do with our mercy, but has everything to do with your grace and your mercy, the favor that you've bestowed upon each and every one of us. God, we just want to say thank you. Thank you, thank you, thank you. Now, God, as we endeavor to give them a message and melody, I pray that you would encourage, that you would fortify, that you would strengthen, that you would uplift, that you would love on, most importantly, that you would live in each and every individual that is listening to that which we are sharing. God, break every yoke of bondage. Minister our hearts and our minds. In Christ Jesus' name we pray. Amen. Now listen, let's get this gospel music party started right with some great gospel music from Lisa Knowles and the Brown Singers singing a song entitled Promises. How many of you all know that God keeps them? He keeps his promises. And you heard it right here on the Marvin Sapp Radio Show.
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0: Yo fam, that was none other than Tamela Mann with her latest musical offering, He Did It For Me. Heard it right here on the Marvin Sapp Radio Show. Listen, if you haven't gone on the tour as of yet or seen the tour, you got to go see this tour. Tam and David and his family, they're doing an exceptional job. I had the opportunity to see it in the DFW Metroplex, and it was absolutely amazing. So you want to make sure that you get out and see it while it's still available to see, coming to a city near you. Now listen, we got some more music on the way from Charles Jenkins, but first, here is none other than Byron Cage singing a song entitled You Are, and you heard it right here on the Marvin Sapp Radio Show.
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4: 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He's great and he's greatly to be praised.

0: Yo, family, that was none other than Charles Jenkins inside the Marvin Sapp Radio Show, giving praise to his glorious and wonderful name, singing a song entitled Awesome. Yes, yes, yes. And beloved, this is the bishop himself, Marvin Sapp. And y'all know what my goal is to give you guys the best in old school, new school, all school. We're going to keep this thing churchy and funky all at the same time. But here, it's time for us to pause for the cause with the word of the day. The word of the day. Yeah, I got a word for you. I got a scripture that you need to apply to your personal life so that you can be made the better, stronger, and wiser. Hear me. It's coming up right after this.
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0: Yo, fam, listen, the word of the day. The word of the day is found in 2 Peter chapter number 1, verses 5 and 6. And it says, and beside this, giving all diligence, add to your faith virtue, and to your virtue knowledge, and to knowledge temperance, and to temperance patience, and to patience goodness. God is saying that this is the season that as you grow, as you begin to matriculate and begin to understand who He is in your life, that you have a responsibility to add some things to your maturing process of being a believer. That you just don't grow into it. But as you begin to grow in it, you need to understand that you need to add some stuff to your daily character. Add some stuff to your daily character. To your virtue, you need to add knowledge. To knowledge, temperance. And to temperance, patience. And to patience, godliness. These are the things that you need to add. Every day, you need to make sure that you're growing in the knowledge of who God is in your life. And that you are building a stronger structure as it pertains to your spiritual vitality. And that is indeed the word of the day. I need y'all to keep it locked. Got some more great gospel music coming up right now.

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1: Maybe I succeeded a little.

Yo fam, listen, that was none other than Jonathan McReynolds singing a song entitled "I'm Not Lucky, I'm Loved." He said, no, you need to understand that when you look at me, you don't just see a person, you see the favor of God moving everywhere and in every arena of my life. This ain't luck that I ended up being in the position that I'm in. It's not luck that I'm accomplishing the things that I desire to accomplish. I'm here because he loves me, because he know I love him. And that is indeed from Jonathan McReynolds, "I'm Not Lucky, I'm Loved." You heard it right here on the Marvin Sapp Radio Show. And beloved, this is the bishop himself, Marvin Sapp, trying to give you guys the best in old school, new school, all school. We're keeping it churchy and funky all at the same time. We got more music coming your way. First, here is yours truly. I got to take y'all back. Let me take y'all back, because, you know, folks just think I just, you know, just spin records. No, I got some music. I got hits. I say it again. I got hits. And here's one of mine. It's entitled "I Believe." And you heard it right here on the

times in your life as a believer when you're going to question if God is really on your side. And the reason why you're questioning it is because of the simple fact it seems like the devil is hitting you with everything that he can possibly throw at you. But you need to understand something, beloved. You need to remember that the only reason why you're in that position now is because God had ordered your steps. And the only reason why the devil is hitting you like he's hitting you is because he has literally peeked into your future. And he sees what God's about to bring you into.

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0: Yo, fam, that was none other than James Gray and Company on the Marvin Sapp Radio Show. And beloved, I need you to stay tuned because y'all know what time it is, right? It is time for Marvin's Motivational Moment. It is time for you to speak life over your own life. It's time for you to declare and decree some positivity. And I need you to do it right after this.
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2: Y'all know what time it is, right? It's time for Marvin's Motivational Moment. It's time for you to speak life over your own life. And I need you to say these words with me. I'm going to tell you what to say. I said I'm going to tell you. You just need to say, I am diligent in building my faith. I do not live by impulse. I live by discipline. I add temperance to my walk, and that temperance produces patience, and that patience produces godliness. I am being built up layer by layer into the man or woman that God has called me to be. You are becoming what God has designed you to be. So be it. Grow in Him and become everything that God has called you to be. That is indeed my motivational moment. I need y'all to keep it locked. I got some more great gospel music coming up right now.

Yo, beloved, that was none other than Ty Tribbett, a song entitled Holy You. Yeah, you heard it. Holy You. You heard it right here on the Bible Tap Radio Show. And coming up, I got some more great music. But first, here is none other than Bishop. Well, I ain't a bishop yet. He's not going to be. I don't think he's going to ever become a bishop. I'm almost sure he might not. But we got music from none other than Pastor Bob Donnie McClurkin with his latest musical offering entitled Better After While. He's telling y'all, he's prophesying that I don't care how good it is right now, it's going to be better after a while. You heard it right here on the Marvelous App Radio Show.

0: 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I'm not just a pastor, but I do pastor. I pastor a pretty good church, too. It's called the Chosen Vessel Church in Fort Worth, Texas, where I am the senior pastor. And if you're ever in the area, if you're ever in DFW Metroplex, why don't you just come and check us out? I promise you, you'll be a great blessing. It'll be a great blessing to you. Not only that, but you can also watch us on any and or every one of my social media platforms, 11 a.m. Central Standard Time each Sunday. But I'm also, you know, the host of the Marvin Sapp Radio Show. And that was music from Adia, encouraging you because it's on the way. I want you to know that whatever it is that you've been believing God for, it's not held up. It's been released. It's been dispatched. It is on the way. And you heard it right here on the Marvin Sapp Radio Show. And beloved, I want you to stay tuned because we got more of the latest and greatest in gospel music on the way. Plus, it is time for Ask the Bishop. Y'all see how I said it? It's time for Ask the Bishop. It's not, don't ask the Bishop. Don't ask the Bishop. It's time for Ask the Bishop. And Ask a Bishop is coming up right after this. And I'm going to answer your question. You've been waiting, but listen, I finally got the answer. So it's right after this. So keep it locked.
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2: You shouldn't be yelling at somebody with a disability. 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
2: 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You know I had, the suit was too long. The leg wasn't working. And see, and now look, bam, bam. This when it gets bad, right here. See that? That was what... Oh my God, I love doing this podcast. Something is wrong with you.
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13: 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The original Gates cook was Arthur Pinkard, who had been a cook for Henry Perry. 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
0: Y'all know what time it is. It's time for Ask the Bishop. And listen, this question is a doozy. The question is how can I best encourage my friend when I know they are struggling? The best way to encourage somebody that's struggling is to figure out a way to get them out of their struggle. That's it. You need to strategize. You need to seek the Lord. You need to ask questions of the Lord. You need to ask questions of them. You know, what can I do to help and or support you in this particular season that you are struggling in? Because a lot of times it's not even money. Sometimes it's money, but the majority of the time it's not money that they're looking for. They're just looking for someone that they can trust to share the challenge of the moment, knowing that once it is shared, it's not going to get out. That's it. Sometimes people are just looking for a listening ear, a hand up, not necessarily a hand out. Yeah, that's what they're looking for. So be that. And I think if you're that, the rest of their days and your days may be the best of your days. Listen, that's my answer. That's my answer to the question. Now, if you got a question, if you got a prayer request, or if you got a song request, all you got to do is just send it to me. Email me at askmarvinsapp@gmail.com. 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And who knows, I just may get your question next time. Now, let's get back some more great gospel music with Chantel Norman Betty singing a song entitled "Jesus Will Fix It." As a matter of fact, let me tell you something. It's already fixed. He's gonna fix it though. And you heard it right here on the Marvin Sapp Radio Show.

Listen, beloved, you know, I would love to connect to each and every one of you guys. People ask me all the time, how in the world can we get in contact with you, Bishop Marvin? Because we want to connect. We do. We want to connect. And I tell people all the time that it's easy. It's really easy. You know, if you want to send me a song as a song request, or if you want to give me a comment about the show, or if you got a question to ask the bishop, all you got to do is just follow me on any and or every one of my social media platforms. You can follow me, watch this, on Facebook, my official Marvin Sapp page. Look for around 2.9 million followers and just hit like. And you can follow me on X, formerly known as Twitter. You can follow me on Instagram as well as Threads. All of those three, you can follow me at Marvin Sapp. Now listen, let's get back to some more great gospel music with something funky and churchy and good all at the same time. Here is Evie McKinney singing a song entitled Just Like God. Yeah, he's an amazing dude.

Yo, family, that was none other than the Prince of Praise himself. Not the Prince of Praise, my bad. They got so many different titles out here. It's just too much to remember. Too much to remember. I know it's remember. It's just too much to remember. Too much to I know it's remember. That was the Prince of Gospel, none other than John Prince Key on the Marvin Sapp Radio Show. And beloved, this is the Bishop himself. And I've been striving, trying to the best of my ability to give you guys the best in old school, new school, all school. Trying to keep this thing churchy and funky all at the same time. But I'm looking at that clock on the wall, and the clock on the wall is telling me that I'm out of time. But I'm absolutely not out of music nor message. So that just means that I got to wait till next time, same station. Did you invite somebody to listen though? I said, did you invite somebody to listen to this today? Well, if you missed the moment, they can listen next week. Yeah, just tell them he's on the same time, same station next week. And I'm going to play their favorite song when they request it. But listen, since the clock on the wall is telling me I got to go, I'm out of time, but I'm not out of music, I'm not out of message. Let me just say this. I love you guys in life. There's not a doggone thing you can do about it. And my prayer and my hope is that you understand that by remaining connected, that the rest of your days, they're going to be the best of your days. I need you to stay safe. I need you to stay healthy. Grace and peace.

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0: 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Mervin Mayo, good morning to you. I'm Lady T. More great gospel music around the way. 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All right, up next after this, we'll be coming right back with Pastor Mike Jr., the angelic voice from Tamela Mann. Bree Babineau, Renee Spearman, J.J. 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
1: The views, opinions, and conclusions expressed on this program are not necessarily those of Carter Broadcast Group, the staff, or management. The content of this program has not been reviewed or approved by Carter Broadcast Group and is not responsible for its content.

0: Good morning, and welcome to another edition of Makes Me Want to Holler. I am your host, Eric Weston. Thanks so much for joining us today. We've got a great show planned for you. We are broadcasting live this morning from Bougie Bakery. They're located at 2311 East 12th Street, and it's their one-year anniversary in being in business. So we're so excited and delighted to be here today. Dave, how you doing this morning?
1: Doing terrific, man. How are you, sir?
0: Living the dream.
1: I'm not at Bougie's, so eat for me.
0: Hey, you know what? Their special today is if you any item you buy, guess what? You get a free cookie. You get a free cookie for with any item you buy on their one-year anniversary, which is today. Got the family here. Got mom blowing up balloons. When I came in here, I said, you know, they got machines that do that now. She's over there out of breath talking about, yeah, I know. Make sure you tell Joyce that. Where she passed out over here trying to blow these balloons up.
1: He's trying to save cost at every turn, bro.
0: What'd you say, Dave?
1: I said you're trying to save cost at every turn. That's how you stay in business, right?
0: That's how you stay in business as an entrepreneur. It's a family affair. But really, though, we're excited about being here today to talk about the one-year anniversary and remind everybody, come on by. We'll be here until 11 o'clock and 2311 East 12th Street. And come on by and get some of these cookies, fabulous sandwiches. I think I want to try the chicken and waffles. It's off the menu right now. Just for now. Okay. Well, I got to try something else. I have my taste bud set for that. So, Joyce, congratulations on 1 year.
2: Thank you.
0: So what's it been like? I know it's just been a blast.
2: It has been a wonderful blast. So I'm excited. Our customers are great, you know, so they've helped us get this far, and we just love it. Yes.
0: So did you think you would be here today at the one-year anniversary when you started?
2: Yes, because I have to be here, but I didn't think it was going to be as successful and easy as it has been.
0: Really?
2: Yes.
0: Okay.
2: Yeah.
0: When you say easy, give me an example of what easy.
2: It's just fun because our customers, you know, we come in, it's just not for us. You know, it's about the customer. So we make it fun for them, and we get to know them, talk to them, and meet them, and that's what it's all about. It's the customers, and they've made it easy for us to remain here. And they demand us to be here. It's like, you're not going anywhere. Okay, that's right. We're not.
0: It's good to have a customer base like that.
2: Yeah. And, you know, I think I told you, we have a loyalty program, and with this short year that we've been here, we have nearly 1,500 people on our loyalty program, which is amazing to me.
0: That's 1,500 customers.
2: Yes, 1,500 customers that have signed up to be members. Yes.
0: It's good. So what else about the area that's been receptive?
2: I like it. You know, our neighbors are great. You know, both sides of us, we've got great neighbors all around here. You know, they come out and support us and, you know, tell us, give us little tips. And if they've been here longer, you know, they give us little tips and warn us on things. And like, hey, if you need us, knock on the wall. We'll be over there. You know, so it's just been a family affair.
0: I think all Gates customers are like that, or people that rent their properties.
2: Yeah.
0: And one thing I like about it is there's plenty of parking and it's clean.
2: Yes, they keep it very clean. Yeah, and the parking is great. You know, our customers The customers love it. You know, people walk in. You know, we get people driving and walking. So it's convenient. It's convenient.
0: So what's been one of the pitfalls?
2: One of the pitfalls probably would be trying to figure out what to keep on the menu and what to take off the menu. Mm-hmm. What's selling and what's not selling. You know, cut the cost if we can, you know, because and have little waste. So we decided to take something off of the menu, and because no one was ordering it for months, and we took it off like a month, and then all of a sudden people started coming in saying, "Hey, where's that?" Like, oh my God! So
0: you got to put it back on the
2: menu. Yeah, then you got to. And some things we did not put back, but we just kind of weigh it out to see if this, you know, if this is something we can do in smaller batches, then we will put it back on the menu.
0: Okay, Dave, you have any questions?
1: Well, I always have questions for business. No. This is, you know, I have a great deal of respect for entrepreneurs and people in business. My dad was one. I'm one. I mean, you might make it look easy, but it's not easy.
2: No, not at all.
1: Opening the doors. You got to have inventory, turn that inventory into the product, and then people got to come in and sell it. So you've been there 1 year.
2: Yes.
1: I imagine it went by pretty quickly for you, quicker than you.
2: It did. It went by quicker than I looked up. I'm like, oh, our year anniversary next week. Oh, my God. Yeah, so it did. It went by really fast. So, and yeah, you're right. We have to keep up with the inventory. We got to keep staff. And, you know, sometimes I might not get paid. Sometimes I will. And, you know, sometimes I'm working 13 hours a day. And that was another thing we extended our hours. And that was a really difficult decision because I'm here between 4:30 and 5 a.m. And to stay here until 6 p.m. was really, really difficult in my mind to do. And so when I decided to do it, I was thinking that I could have some staff, you know, fill in, but that wasn't possible. So myself and my husband stay until 6 every day. So we're doing like 13, 14-hour shifts every day, 6 days a week.
1: And that's a lot.
2: That's a lot.
1: That's definitely a lot.
0: And then you go home and pass out.
1: And then get up the next morning.
2: And start all over again, yes. We eat here. Listen, I've told people, lots of people, my refrigerator at home is totally bare. I eat here. There's nothing.
0: I'm ready to save on groceries.
2: Exactly. We don't have time to go to the grocery store. So, listen. But it's all good. It's all good. I want my husband to get on here, too. And before we go any further, I also want to say thank you to my granddaughter's here as the photographer. She's a photographer, and her name is Michaela Leon, and she's awesome. So I just want to shout out to her as well.
0: She's grabbing pictures as people come in. I want to grab one of the customers.
2: Okay.
0: And see why they come, or how long they come, and how they come back, and let everybody know that today, when you come down here today, I'll be right back, Judge. You get a free cookie with your order. So come on by and grab some of these oatmeal. There's no oatmeal raisin cookies here. How y'all doing? Good. We're on the air. Eric Weston, nice to meet you, sir. I hate to shake hands left-handed, but I got the mic in my. So how long have you all been coming here? This is your first time here. What brought you in?
3: I seen it on YouTube.
0: You saw it on YouTube? Okay. And you figured you come try it out. What are you getting this morning?
3: Cinnamon sales.
0: Yeah, I see over there. So do you live in the area?
3: Yeah.
0: Okay, so you just stopping by for the first time? What about you, ma'am?
4: I also live in the area.
0: This is your first time here, too?
4: Yep.
0: You saw it on YouTube?
4: Yes, sir.
0: Okay. And you decided to come in and see for yourself? All right.
4: Yeah,
0: it is. It is. The peach, those are heat. I come in here all the time. And the oatmeal raisin cookies, they don't have out yet, but they fire too. Y'all got ice cream now. What? What? Dave, you hear that? They have ice cream here now.
5: Oh, good. Good. Good.
1: What brought that about? What brought about ice cream? Eric, ask ice cream.
0: What brought on the ice cream?
1: Right, yeah. Why did they select to add that on?
0: Why did you add ice cream on?
2: I had several customers saying, oh, this brownie would be great with ice cream. Can you please get ice cream? Several people, oh, this cookie would be great with ice cream. Can you get ice cream? I'm like, yeah, we can get ice cream. So we got ice cream.
0: And sweet potato pie.
2: Yes.
0: You hear that, Dave? You heard her say yes. Heard her say yes. So sweet potato pie can have ice cream or Cool Whip on it.
1: There you go.
0: So let me talk to Mom here before she passes out for blowing up all these balloons. How you doing this morning?
6: I am great.
0: So tell us who you are.
6: My name is Lois Whitney. I'm the pastor of Good Samaritan Christian Center at 2100 Prospect.
0: Okay.
6: And Joyce is one of my babies.
0: Okay.
6: And I'm proud of all of my children. They're all entrepreneurs. They really are. And
0: you told us that last time.
6: And they work very hard. And they're dedicated to whatever they do. They want to finish the job that they start. I love that about them. They just keep going in spite of. It might not look like it's going anywhere, but once they really get in and get it, they're all little. It turns out to be just marvelous. And I'm so proud of them.
0: Okay. So how do you divide your time between all of their businesses? And then you're a pastor in the church, and you pastor a church and blow up balloons and... Does she have you back there making cookies, too?
6: No.
0: What you say, not yet.
6: They come to me. They when they in their spare time, she's all calling. They call and check in on me. I don't think people say I live by myself. I live with God lives with me.
0: Okay.
6: I'm a widow, and they check on me. She does constantly. And they even bought a chain for my cell phone to put around my neck because when I'm home, I'm doing different things and I leave my cell phone and they can't reach me and they panic. I'm not an invalid. I do whatever I want.
0: Looks like you. You said you're 86?
6: Yes.
0: Okay, move around pretty well.
6: To God be the glory, yes.
0: Right,
6: yes, he takes very
0: good care of his
6: children. He takes very good care of his children. I seem to think I'm the only child, but I know better. He's no respecter of persons, and so I feel wonderful. No aches, no pains, no nothing. I don't know what 86 is supposed to feel like, but I feel great.
0: So when she started this, you were fully supportive?
6: Oh, absolutely. Of all of them, yes.
0: Okay.
6: Yes. Just tell them to pray about it and be divinely led. And when you're divinely led, you're being led right. Don't just say I'm being led. No, you've been divinely led, and that way you're doing. And listen to what God is saying to you, and then go forward. Don't run off and leave God. You don't want to do that. You want to make sure that you're listening and obeying what he's saying to do. It might seem strange, some of the things, but it works out for the good.
0: Absolutely. I've ventured off into that as well, that whole concept of philosophy. That's my newspaper right there. And so I spent 21 years at that other newspaper over there. And, you know, I said, you know what? Start kind of going in a different direction. And I said, you know what? I have the resources. I've been doing this for 21 years. Maybe it's time for me to get out of the nest and make my own legacy. Because a lot of times we get caught up and keeping a legacy alive. Mm-hmm. What's wrong with creating your own legacy? So.
7: And it's
0: been bumps and bruises. And like Joy said, I have like 3 paychecks in my desk drawer that I can't cash, but all my employees can cash their checks. Got a paper that hits the stand every week. Yeah. And it's a lot harder than it looks.
7: Yeah.
0: To get a paper out every week, it looks like, oh, you just put some stuff in there and keep going. No. You got to be careful in there. You got to pay Mr. Gates' rent money. You got to pay Energy their money, fire, and the printing. My printing cost has gone up, so I understand. But you know what? Through the grace of God, the support of the community, I haven't missed one single issue, and Mr. Gates haven't thrown me out yet. So it is definitely a blessing. And you got to be able to distinguish God's voice from your own personal things that you want, you know. So I agree with you wholeheartedly. So it's good talking to you. Sit down, rest for a minute, catch your breath, we'll be back. But I noticed that Joyce has her new book out here. That's her book. And it says, Through the Eyes of a Fatherless Child, a personal memoir of life, love, and hope, all through the eyes of a fatherless child, by Joyce A. Brown. So it's watched now. Yes. So how did this come about? In between baking cookies and pies?
2: Well, actually, this came about before baking. So I was actually just journaling for myself back in the early 2000s. And it was just for me. And I let a couple of my friends look at it when I was in the workforce. And they said, oh, this is so good. I think you should publish. And so I said, nah, I'm not going to do that. But then a few years later, I went ahead and self-published. And it's on Amazon. I'm going to give some books away today, too. I forget sometimes that I'm an author. People remind me, like, oh, you're an author, right? I'm like, oh, yes, I forget about the book because it was really just a healing journey for me. But then what I noticed is it has helped a lot of other people. When we were in Crown Center, when we were Big Mamas in Crown Center, I had a lady come in from out of town, and we had the book for sale. And she said, can I buy this book? My daughter doesn't have her dad around. I want to give it to her. I'm like, yeah, that's fine. So she bought it, and she left to go out of town. And a year later, a young lady came in and said, I want to see the lady that wrote the book. I'm like, oh, that's me. And she said, my mom bought this book a year ago, and I want to let you know that it helped me so much. So I said, if I didn't write it for anybody else, it was for that one person. So it helped her a lot. So it's a funny book, and it just goes through the life, you know, of us growing up without our dad.
0: Okay. That is a testimony in and of itself.
2: Yeah.
0: Mm-hmm. So, and I want to remind everybody that we are broadcasting live today from Bougie Bakery, located at 2311 East 12th Street in Kansas City, Missouri. And today, and only today, for the anniversary special, whatever you buy, you get a free cookie to go along with it. And let me tell you, the cookies are delicious.
2: Yeah.
0: So come on by, say good morning to us if you're out and about today. A lot of stuff going on today. Mm-hmm. But if you got a minute, y'all open till what time today?
2: We're open until 6 p.m.
0: They're open until 6 p.m. today, so come on by. They got plenty of everything for you. And if they don't have it, they can go back in the back and whip it up.
2: That's right. Real quick. That's what we do.
0: So, Dave,
8: yep.
0: What you got?
8: Huh?
0: What you got? I know you got some questions, comments, some thoughts.
8: No, I just, you know, sometimes you listen. I like the testimony. I like the book. I like Miss Whitney. Now, Miss Joyce?
2: Yes.
8: Did your mother spank you when you was young?
2: Oh, did she? Let me tell you.
8: That's why you turned out all right.
2: That's right. That is so right. Yes. But listen, we had to go pick our own switch off the tree. So, yes.
0: That's old school right there. And you better not come in with no little.
2: So I would bring a branch.
8: You can try with to, but it don't work.
2: Whatever works.
8: They don't go for the twig stuff.
2: No.
0: Better come in there with something big enough.
2: Yeah, exactly.
0: Or suffer the consequences. Go back out and get two of them.
2: Right.
0: Breath, I have one in each hand. Yeah, go get me two now. Oh, yeah.
2: Yeah.
0: This, we're the best generation because we got woof with switches or what?
2: Yeah, this banner is respectful of others.
0: Absolutely sticks with you. Yeah. So I don't know if you all heard her, but her mother said that this is the best generation because we have manners, we learned respect, we learned values, we learned all of those things that we needed to go through life with. So, yes. And then, at some point in time, we failed to pass it on to the next generation. And now, it was us. We was out kicking it. We was out kicking it, partying. I say this all the time to my Sunday school class. So we let BET Uncut raise a generation of kids. And so with that generation of kids, look at the consequences.
2: Right, exactly. Yes.
0: Because we was out at the Epicurean, the Birch Tree. Where did you used to go? Boy, listen, that used to be my spot on Friday night. Happy hour. I'll admit it, a lot of church folks, oh, no, I never went to any place with Bible study. But we were having Bible study on Friday night during happy hour. Well, I'll admit it. But I'm thankful that those days are behind me and that I had that experience so that I can tell my kids, you don't want to go down that road.
2: Right. Exactly.
0: Absolutely. They call it, without a test, all you'd have is a money. You got to have the test. Absolutely. Hey, he knows. So, Dave, the book here. So, what's your favorite chapter in the book?
2: Let me remember. I'm trying to remember.
0: So, how long ago did you write it, though?
2: I wrote it back in. I know my date's gonna be wrong, but it was about 2005. About 2005, and like I said, it was just my own, healing journey, and. It turned into, a book that I wasn't even expecting to do. So, and I wanted to share also, well, probably one of my favorite chapters, I haven't read it in a while, but was probably when we took a trip. Hi, guys. We took a trip to see our dad, and we realized that wasn't the best trip ever. We thought it was going to be so fun, but it was not. And then it was another, this one right here, the first big fight.
0: Uh-huh.
2: And this is about my sister and I my younger sister would start stuff, and my mom would tell us that if somebody gets into a fight, we had to help, and I was not a fighter. And so I had to help her, and we both got beat up. So really, really bad. So that went on for several years because she would always start stuff, and then I had to help her. And we were
0: both got beat up.
2: So yeah. And after I wrote the book, I was working for Link, and I was working with kids, and I read the book to the kids, and after I finished, they said, "Can you start over again and read it again?" So they really enjoyed it too. So yeah.
0: Okay, so the experience of trip to your father. So
2: yeah.
0: Tell us, you said that is he locked up or?
2: No. He was an entrepreneur as well, but he was remarried, and a couple things that happened to us. He had two daughters, and we went to California to see him, and he had been fishing. This was one of the incidents that happened. He had been fishing, and he had a big fish on the counter, and he went out into the back to light the grill or something. He came back, and the fish was gone, and he blamed us for taking the fish. And we were like, "We didn't take a fish. Well, we're little kids. Well, we take a fish?" And then he found the cat with it.
0: Oh, okay.
2: And another thing that happened was he told us we were going to go to Disneyland, Disney World, whichever one it was, I can't remember, whichever one's in California.
0: Disneyland.
2: We were going to, all of us going to, the five of us and the two step siblings. We were all going to Disneyland. And we got dressed. He came into the room and said, "Okay, what I'm going to do is I'm going to take just the two little ones, his other two, and if it's fun, then we'll come back and we'll take the rest of it."
0: Wow.
2: And we never went.
0: Wow.
2: Yeah.
0: Yeah. Wow. So it must not have been fun.
2: It must not have been fun. Okay, let's keep going.
0: Wow.
2: Yeah, so that was really devastating for us. You know, my mom never talked bad about it, so we had to form our own opinion. And, you know, that kind of put some space between us and him because, you know, we saw for ourselves firsthand. So, yeah.
0: Yeah, that's pretty raggedy right there.
2: Yeah.
0: Pretty raggedy. Yeah.
2: We got some customers over there. That's some customers. Yeah. I hate you.
0: So you're listening to Makes Me Wanna Holler. We are broadcasting live today from Bougie Bakery. We are located at 2311 East 12th Street in Kansas City, Missouri. We are going to take a quick break and come back, and we're going to be talking to the other half of the Bougie Bakery team. Yeah. He's out here. He's hobbling on one foot. he's been working him to his foot and fell off. So we're going to take a quick break, and we come back with more Makes Me Wanna Holler. I'm your host, Eric Weston, with H. Dave Whalen. We'll be right back.
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2: Welcome back. You're listening to Makes Me Want to Holler. I am your host, Eric Wesson. We are broadcasting live this morning from Bougie Bakery. They are located at 2311 East 12th Street. I've been saying that all morning. They messed up. 2311 East 12th Street in Kansas City, Missouri. They are celebrating their one-year anniversary, and everybody that comes in today, if you buy one item, you get a free. That's right, free. That means you don't pay for a cookie. And free is better than anything that you can get. Free. Joining me today is the other half, Brother Watt. How you doing, man?
3: Hey, how you doing today?
2: I'm good. So you... 1 year? Did you think it was going to come?
3: I was just thinking this morning that that was kind of quick. You know, I'm thinking it was about 6 months. But it's here. You know what I'm saying? We'd have fun doing it. And we want to keep on doing it, you know, making everybody happy to get a couple of what they want, good food, good taste of stuff. You know, we anything that they suggest, we try to make it happen for them.
2: That's good. So she said that you were here. You're six now every night?
3: Yeah. We think we're extended to six because quite a few people asked us why y'all closing early. So
2: yeah, y'all was closed.
3: Yeah. So we it was a time thing. You know what I'm saying? So it's we get the people what they want. You know what I'm saying? They got it. 6 o'clock. They got it. That's how we do it. Try to get what they want.
2: And see, here's the thing: when you say we want y'all to stay up with the six. Y'all make sure y'all come by here.
3: Yeah.
2: Don't stop coming at three. Yeah. Don't stop coming.
3: But it's been all right, though. We ain't complaining about nothing, you know what I'm saying? We just try to, you know, like I say, do what the people want, you know. Everybody can't make it every day, but, you know what I'm saying, we understand, you know.
2: So, what's been the journey? It's been the ups and downs, the sideways, the ins and outs. What's the journey been like?
3: Well, the journey for me personally is like making sure we get here at like 4 or 5 in the morning. Then I got to leave once the other employees come in and go to a regular job that I got. Then I get over to 6 now. I got to come back after I get off. And, but like I said, I don't complain about nothing. You know what I'm saying? I know you're complaining. That's what Joyce wants. That's what you got to do. So that's what it is.
2: Now you're there with it. So, hey.
3: No, you know she's working me to the bone.
2: Blowing up a little. She's about passing out over there.
3: She working to the bone, man. Nah. She cool, though. We like to see her smile, so we do what we can to keep her smiling, you know?
2: That's good. Yeah. And the community has been real receptive.
3: Right, I mean.
2: And open to six.
3: Yeah, they've been coming through, and we appreciate it. It's been the church, man. I like it for real. I like cooking. Joyce like cooking. And we just like putting stuff together for people and just seeing the smile on their face when they get tasting the food. Like, oh, my God, we like this. And, you know.
2: Okay.
3: Yep.
2: So, Dave, what questions did you have? Because the last time we were here, you were talking to him about the meat that they have in Detroit.
4: Corned beef. Yeah, my son was talking to me about that, and I was talking to him. What's your favorite dish? Yeah, what is your favorite? What's your favorite sandwich here?
3: You look at my stuff, and you'll think all of them, but, you know, I mean, that corned beef and that smoked chicken, man, it can't be beat, man. Hey, man. But they all, every now and then, I slide me a vegetarian sandwich up in there just to, and that's even good, you know what I'm saying?
4: Okay.
3: Vegetables and cheese on the panini machine, hey, that's even good, you know?
4: No meat?
3: No meat, just sometimes, not all the time. Once in a couple of months, I'll slide one of them up in there.
4: Just to clean your arteries.
3: Yeah, just to clean them. Yeah, so it's all good.
4: So did you get that, Dave?
5: Yeah, got it. So what does it mean to be in business for you guys? What does business mean to you?
3: I mean, it gives me a sense of knowing that, you know what I'm saying, that we don't have to depend on people all the time to do stuff. We can, you know, exercise our thoughts and make some things happen for ourselves. Of course, we need the assistance of others, but, you know what I'm saying, we can, in a sense, we put forth the thought and we manifest it, you know, so... like I said, the whole thing, it ain't just about us, never. You know what I'm saying? It's about the community as a whole. It's just that we get a little something out of it, just like they
5: Well, you get a little something out of it, but you also get all the bills, too.
3: I ain't hear you.
5: I said you get a little something out of it, but you get all the bills as well.
3: Oh yeah, I mean... It, you know, give and take, you know what I'm saying? Like I said, I wouldn't complain about nothing. I wouldn't change it for the world. Like I say, you know, our customers, you know, I love our customers, you know. They love us, you know, and they don't mind giving us assistance when we need it. I mean, even if it's carrying groceries into the bakery. And we got people that run up like, come on, I got this with you, and that will take stuff back to the back and, you know, we laugh, joke, you know, good old time up in here.
5: That's good. So, what's going to do the next year? What, y'all got plans for this year coming up that you're going to do something new or stay
3: I'm gonna
5: with
3: let,
5: which?
3: I'm going to let Joyce answer that because she make all the plans. If I say anything, I don't want that look. I'm going to let her have that.
6: Oh, my God.
4: Not the look.
5: Oh, yeah, the look.
6: Listen, you know what? Well, we have plans to increase our catering, and that's like our backdoor service catering, and you know, expand in that area. We have a lot of mini desserts, individual mini desserts that have started to like pick up and boom. And our catering has picked up dramatically. So we're going to work on just expanding that side of it. As we grow the front, we can grow the back as well. And, you know, hiring more people and eventually, maybe in 2 years, what I want to do is start to bring in kids to bake and decorate items, have them learn how to mix up things and mix the ingredients and you know, and to kind of explain how things work in the kitchen. And the age group I'm looking at is 4 to 7. I don't know if you remember, I've had daycare for years, so I kind of missed that part of my life with the kids. So that's my way of bringing them into where I am now.
5: Sounds good.
6: Thank you.
4: What about menu items? What would be your? Are you be looking for new menu items over the next year?
6: Probably. I think I'm gonna ask Chesney about that one. says to go. She's like, go.
7: It's all Jordan. It's all not me.
8: What did you say?
6: Miss Joyce has a lot of ideas and menu items she want to add, but it's only a two-man job, so I have to stop her in her tracks. But once we get some more help and we continue to grow, we will continue to add more of her great ideas.
2: So here's a customer. How you doing, sir?
9: Pretty good. About you?
2: Living the dream. Living the dream. So how long have you been coming here?

0: favorite thing on the menu?
1: I can answer that question.
2: The chicken taco soup, man, the lasagna soup.
0: Okay,
2: I'm a soup and a broth person. Yeah. So I love soups and broths.
0: Yeah. Go ahead.
2: Oh no, you go ahead.
0: Okay, so the soup, and actually the soup, the story with the soup was that it was just something temporary, and then it blew up so much that now it's a regular staple. The chicken taco soup.
1: Every day.
0: Every day.
1: From last year. No.
0: No. The lasagna soup as well. What other soup?
1: Chicken pot pie, chicken noodles, zuppa Toscana, and loaded baked potato.
3: Lasagna?
1: Yeah, we said lasagna. He said lasagna. So now my challenge is summer's coming, and do we keep all soups along with everything else we're trying to do? Because we're going to get ready to do Polish sausages, too. For summer. So we will decrease our soups maybe down to one flavor instead of three. So it was up to three. So now we're down to two. So eventually when it becomes the heat of the summer, we'll probably get down to just one.
0: Okay. So Polish sausage, these are going to be beef Polish sausage?
1: Of course.
0: Okay.
1: Yes.
0: When do they start? Monday?
1: I
0: got
1: to ask Richard. It's not starting Monday because actually next week our hours will change just for the week. That's all of us will be going on vacation in between, you know, taking turns. So our hours next week will be 8:30 to 3, Monday through Saturday. So Chessie leaves and then she comes back and then we leave. So then after that, Memorial Day we're closed and then Tuesday we'll be back to regular hours.
0: After Memorial
1: Day. Yes, after Memorial Day. Yeah.
0: Okay. But the Polish sausage.
1: The Polish sausage will be some probably when we get back. We'll bring on the Polish sausage.
0: Okay.
1: Yes. Yes.
0: Are scratch Polish sausage.
1: Yeah. Like we're putting them in the. No, we don't have time for that. So. No.
0: They're not
1: going to
0: be on the rock, rag rolling around.
1: Yes, they will be.
0: Really?
1: Yes, we're gonna have a hot dog rolling. Yes.
0: Okay. Sounds like the best kind.
1: Yes.
0: Yeah. I like mine to be like almost burnt up.
1: Oh, okay. Yeah, me too. Yeah, and then the bun will be warm. So yeah.
0: Okay, that's
1: what we're working on
0: after
1: Memorial Day. Day. Yep.
0: On that too.
1: Oh boy.
0: Dave, I know you like to burn up Polish sausage too, don't you?
4: Oh, yeah. I like soups too. I think soups are important.
0: Mm-hmm.
4: You know, but the sausage. But I always, you know, you're in the restaurant business. That's one of the toughest business, the restaurant business.
0: Oh, absolutely. Absolutely. Businesses here in Kansas City are tough for black businesses.
4: Right.
0: Yeah.
4: What, have they experienced that? Have they experienced, has it been steady or has it been in the beginning a little slow and building on itself?
1: You know, in the beginning it was really, really steady and then it slowed down and then it picked back up. And so what helps us a lot is, like I said, the catering. And then I just had a pop-up. I was invited for a pop-up at Academy Bank downtown. And I went and sold lots of desserts. And that was really, really nice. So I'm going to start doing a lot more pop-ups just to kind of help with revenue in between slow times. So that helps out a lot. So.
0: Expand your customer
1: base. Exactly, yeah. Yep. Expand our reach. So that's my goal. So I've got another one coming up at the end of the month, another pop-up. So, and I'm enjoying, I used to do a lot of pop-ups before we had the store. And I

0: Loved it. But now it's a little hard because I'm baking for the pop-up and I'm baking for the store. So it's a challenge to...
1: How do you know how much inventory to have for the pop-up?
0: You don't. You just guess. And that's the hard thing about pop-ups. You just have to take what you make and then hopefully it sells. So we didn't sell everything, but it was really, really good. We had a great, successful day. I made way too much, but we got a lot of new customers, and when I was there, I met a girl that said she followed me on Instagram, so that was really cool, and so we took pictures and posted it, but that was fun. I remember those days, so I'm like, okay, it's time to get back out and do things like that, so that's for this summer, and, the World Cup, too.
1: So you're going to have a World Cup sandwich dessert?
0: I'm going to have the World Cup ice cream. Belfani has a World Cup. It's called Goal, GOAAL. And it's got like chocolate swirls. And so I'm going to have that as one of my signature items for the World Cup.
1: Okay. And do they have any of this for people that are lactose intolerant?
0: Maybe sherbet.
1: Sherbet.
0: Yeah. So
1: somebody had a lactose intolerant ice cream.
0: Really?
1: Yeah. Saw it again. I think I had it one time, and it was actually pretty good. It was right at the time. So, all of us can't drink.
0: Listen, I get a lot of people ask me, can I do gluten-free? Can I do sugar-free? I can, but I don't have the capacity to add those items in right now. So just do what I do.
1: So we can look forward to the new year having garlic sausage, having some other items on the menu that'll be new as well.
0: Yes, exactly. And as we get more staff, then we can add those things back in, the chicken and waffles and things like that. So right now, like Jesse was saying, it's just the two of us. And if one of us runs back to the back to make chicken and waffles, then it's just one person here. So it was not doable. So she's like, Miss Joy, can you please take that off the menu?
1: So she's the culprit.
0: She is the culprit. She said, can you please take that off the menu? I'm like, okay, yes, I'll take that off the menu. So, but just for now. It'll be back. And then I also want to add for breakfast, like breakfast potatoes.
1: Uh-huh.
0: Yeah. So that'll be coming up. And one thing we might do, it's just up in the air right now, during the World Cup, just have full breakfasts, like have chafing dishes with bacon, eggs, potatoes, everything in it that you can just come and get a plate and just get breakfast, It doesn't have. It won't have to be just a sandwich or just a biscuit and gravy. You can get, like not a buffet, but you can get a breakfast meal.
1: So have they kind of brought you into the World Cup, or are you just making a niche for yourself?
0: Yeah, I'm just making a niche for myself. Yeah, I'm with the few of the chambers. I'm with the Northeast Chamber, and they've kind of helped me a little bit to try to help steer us into the right direction with what we can do and what we can't do and things like that, and write up articles about what, things that can help us out. And then we're also members with Kansas City Chamber and Raytown Chamber as well.
1: Kansas City, the big Kansas City
0: Chamber. Yeah, big Kansas City Chamber, yeah. Mm-hmm.
1: Okay, what about the Black Chamber?
0: It was hard to navigate the website. There was no one to contact. I couldn't get in. So maybe later I'll try again.
1: I don't know if they have anything that they can use to kind of get people involved. I know the Prospect Business Association, they've got some opportunities that you can get involved in, but I don't know if they can use them.
0: Okay,
1: they're supposed to have somebody in the station.
0: Yeah. Oh, right, yes, yeah, that's right, yeah. They're written out booths up in the station, yeah.
1: Yeah.
0: Mm-hmm. And I feel like I came at the right place at the right time. This area is going to be you know, inundated with people, I feel like, with the World Cup, and we're just right in the niche of it, you know, so that's a good thing for us. It came at the right time.
1: Yeah. I'm going to try to do some ties out there. Ties and socks out at the World Cup.
2: Oh, really? Okay.
1: For the World Cup, but I don't know what's going to drive people to this year.
0: Right, right, exactly, yeah.
1: I have a whole bunch of illness.
0: Right, right, yeah. And that's the hard part. It's like we don't know what to expect.
1: Right.
0: So do we hire? So I'm hoping that, like, my family members will just, not volunteer, but work for us during our busy time. So I don't have to, like, hire full-time people, and then I have to, like, okay, now I don't need you. So that's my hope. If my family's out there listening to me, I'm hoping that they, you know,
1: get rest.
0: Right, right. Exactly. Grandkids and children, yes.
1: So as we wrap up, any words of wisdom that you would like to share with our listening audience?
0: Oh, let's see. I would say hang in there. Don't give up. If you're on that path for entrepreneurship, it's been a long road for me, and I enjoy it. I just said the other day, I don't know if I could ever go work for someone again because I've been doing this for so long. I just couldn't imagine it. It's got its ups and downs, and it's rewarding, you know. And if you're out there and you're wondering, like, hey, can I do this? Yeah, just know you can do it. You can do it. And there's help. You know, I get people asking me a lot, like, can you help me with this or help me, show me, give me direction? If I have the answers, I'll give it to them, you know, or I'll help find it. You know, I would never keep anything to myself just because, you know, it doesn't belong to me anyway. Somebody helped me, you know, so I'm here to help somebody else.
1: Absolutely. That's a great attitude to have.
0: Yeah.
1: All right. Again, we're broadcasting live today from Bougie Bakery at 2311 East 12th Street. So come on by today. They're celebrating their one-year anniversary. Whatever you buy, you get a cookie along to it or a cupcake. A cookie or a cupcake to go along with it. So come by and satisfy that sweet tooth. They got ice cream to go along with the brownie. They got sandwiches. They got everything that you need right here to satisfy those hunger pains. So come on by. They'll be here tonight until 6. So come on by. And then when they come back next week, they're going to be on a short schedule because of the holiday. But when they come back after Memorial Day, it'll be back to 6 o'clock. And it will also be the premiere of the Polish sausage. I can hardly wait. I can hardly wait. So, you know, I like Polish sausage. Polish sausage and burnt hot dogs be by the way. So that's it right there. So as we begin to wrap up, Dave, did you have any thoughts or words of wisdom, encouragement?
3: No, only to wish him success, hang in there, and keep doing what you're doing, taking care of customers.
0: Yeah, thank you. Thank you.
1: So I have to do another shout-out today for tomorrow at 11 o'clock. Dr. Emmanuel Cleaver III is having a rally and meeting for black men at the church at 11 o'clock to address some of the issues that are taking place from the White House with black women reporters and black women losing jobs in the government. And there's going to be a rally there tomorrow for men, a meeting for black men. And I think one of the things that he did say was, black women, y'all can sit this one out. We're going to take over from here for this issue. So I want to encourage the brothers that are listening tomorrow at 11 o'clock at the St. James United Methodist Church there on 55th and Paseo to come by, get some
2: conversation about what we can do that would be effective to assist black women. Because if you notice, when he's talking to black women reporters, it's just very belittling. He calls them stupid and all kind of things. But the interesting thing, if you want to see where we're at as a country, then go by E3's Emmanuel Cleaver III. Go by his Facebook page and look at the post from the Star article and read the comments. And if y'all think that we don't have racism in this country, just look at those comments. One of the guys I tell him, I asked him to explain to me why he is under the impression that Trump isn't racist. So I wanted to make sure that he explains to me what his definition of racism is. So, again, that's tomorrow at 11 o'clock at the St. James United Methodist Church. And we're going to come up with a plan and a strategy on how to deal with some of the things that we're dealing with. So, Dave, any closing thoughts? We got about a minute left.
3: I think we got to keep hope alive, Eric. You know, I really believe we're going to have to fight the 60s all over again for the young people that didn't go through it and for us that went through it. We got a battle coming up. It's a battle. Number one, we got to vote. We really have to vote now.
2: That we have to do. Because they're taking that. Yeah, that we have to do. And next week, hopefully, we can have Judge Gray come in and explain to us some of the things that they're doing. Remember, make sure you get your issue of the Next Page KC this week. It's the article on there about the redistricting and the Missouri Supreme Court and what they did and what Congressman Cleaver's statement is on the Missouri Supreme Court ruling. So with all that said, I have the greatest listening audience in the world. So next week, remember, tough times don't last. Tough people do. Until next week, peace.

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2: It's time now to take a stroll, a walk, a quartet walk with your host, Reverend T.C. Caldwell.
3: Good morning, Quartet Walkers, and welcome to another edition of the Quartet Walk Ministry Program. I am your host, Reverend T.C. Caldwell, and we're walking to Mississippi. Armando Adams is coming to bless us with a song entitled, Every Day.

All right. My. We want to thank Armando Adams, hey man, for kicking off this program in real good fashion with that song that says every day, and I'm holding on. This entire program is being dedicated to Reverend Ed Lewis and Eric Yeager of Sounds Good. All right, leaving Mississippi, walking over to Kentucky. The Golden Crowns is coming to bless us with a song entitled, I've Come a Long Way.

0: My. We want to thank the Golden Crowns, amen, for that wonderful song entitled, I've Come a Long Way. And that song went out to Pastor Richard and First Lady Clark of the Prince of Peace Missionary Baptist Church right here in Kansas City, Missouri. All right, leaving Kentucky, walking over to North Carolina. Willis Pittman is coming to bless us with a song entitled, Bless the People.
1: I'm talking about Willis Pittman and the Better Business. Let's get out of this hand. Come on, put your hair together. Well, how do y'all feel tonight? If you feel all right, let me see you just hold your hand. Wave them high tonight. I wonder would it be all right if I turn back the pages and sing one of my old songs tonight. If it'll be all right, let me hear you say yeah.

I did not come this far by myself. How many feel like having a little church here now? You know, I like those new songs that we sang. But I like to go back every now and then and sing some of the old songs. Like mom and daddy, granddad and grandmama used to sing. How many in this building tonight remember those old time revival meeting services? They don't have them anymore. I'm talking about the kind when folk didn't mind staying in church all night long. Can I get a witness here now? Now, we always complaining. The choir sang too long. The preacher preached too long. And all our little young children are going astray because we can't stay in church long enough to get somebody saved. Can I get a witness here? How many in this building tonight know that God will make a way for you? If you really know God,

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I'm going back. Come here, Melvin. 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I want to go back. And I want you to take your time while y'all get ready. 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

Y'all give me another hand. 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
1: All right. My. We want to thank Reverend Willis Pittman and the Burden Lifters, amen, for that wonderful song entitled Bless the People and I'm So Glad. And those songs went out to Reverend Levi and Ruby Chapman and their niece, Paula Rogers. And remember, you're listening to The Quartet Walk right here on Gospel 1590 AM, 106.1 FM, KPRT.com, right here in Kansas City, Missouri. All right, leaving North Carolina, walking over to D.C., the Seven Sons of Soul is coming to bless us with a song entitled, Praying for You. Everybody.

All right, my. We want to thank the Seven Sons of Soul, amen, for that wonderful song entitled Praying for You and Clap Your Hands. Very good job. Those songs went out to Deacon and Mrs. William Gill and Deacon Sylvester Jackson. All right, leaving D.C., walking over to New Orleans, Louisiana, Reverend Leroy Gaylor is coming to bless us with a song entitled I Need You Right Now.

All right. My. We want to thank the Reverend Leroy Gaylor, amen, for that wonderful song entitled I Need You Right Now and Too Close to Turn Around. And those songs went out to Reverend Kim Gladney and Reverend Tony Johnson. All right, leaving New Orleans, Louisiana, walking over to Mississippi, the Williams Brothers is coming with the song entitled Cooling Water.

made a claim that if you drink from the well of God's love, you'll find that it's refreshing. You'll find not only that it's thirst quenching, but it's also soul quenching. It'll make you want to bathe in it, make you want to just get drenched in it, make you want to holler hallelujah and take a swim in it. Take a swim in his goodness, and the next thing you know, you're cleansed, you're saved, and you're one of those lucky ones that's going to heaven while sipping on some cooling water. I'm talking about that holy water, that anointing water, that water that'll make you feel good inside. It'll give you that tingling feeling, because you'll know that you've been loved.

My. We want to thank the Williams Brothers, amen, for the wonderful song entitled Cooling Water and Be With Me, Jesus. If you need to get in touch with me, please contact my email, tccaldwell1947@gmail.com. As I close, Kenny Lackey is going to close us out with the Chicken Wing song. I am your host, Reverend T.C. Caldwell. God bless you, and we will see you next week.

0: My, my, my. I'm Reverend T.C. Caldwell, the host of The Quartet Walk. It's some of the best quartet music on the planet. 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

0: Gospel 1590 106.1 FM, Kansas City's number one for gospel music. I've got a testimony. More music all up ahead. Make sure you just stay tuned. And, of course, stay hydrated. Stay cool out there. I mean, we are looking at what I think a really high of 88 degrees. Did I get that right? Did I hear that correct? High of 89. I was close. 89 degrees. Right now it is 87 in Kansas City. And to stay cool, we just, remind you to wear loose fitting clothing, drink plenty of water, stay hydrated. If you don't like water, nothing beats a nice, cool watermelon, right? So, please stay hydrated. Stay in the shade a little bit, but go outside. Go outside and enjoy the weather out there today. I know it's 89 degrees. And, relax. And then tonight, looks like it's just going to be clear skies. And we're looking at a low around 68 degrees with a slight chance of thunderstorms. So, just kind of be aware of that. The thunderstorms may come through about 10 o'clock from 10 to 1 a.m. All right. So if you hear some rumbling tonight, you know why. Who I have up next coming up? Well, we'll just have your requests. All right, we are Gospel 1590 106.1 FM.
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4: Bernard Powell is remembered for his tireless work to transform the ghetto into a gold mine and his trademark black beret. Bernard Powell, a native Kansas Cityan, became interested in civil rights work at a young age. He joined the NAACP at age 13 and joined Dr. Martin Luther King Jr. in the March to Selma, Alabama. Following the assassination of Dr. King, Powell and others formed a social action committee of 20, SAC 20. Early efforts were aimed at teaching leadership and job training skills to black youth. Powell longed to become Missouri's first black governor. This goal was cut short, however, when in 1979, at the age of 32, he was shot to death at an area nightclub. A bronze statue of Powell stands in Spring Valley Park at 28th and Brooklyn, across the street from his childhood home.
3: Telling our stories and celebrating African American excellence in Kansas City. Gates Barbecue, a Kansas City tradition, serving Kansas City for 80 years, and Gospel 1590, 106.1 FM.
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4: Good morning, everybody.
3: Oh, yes. We're so excited once again, thanking God for this time where we're able to connect again with our family and friends. Look, I hope that all of you guys had a blessed Mother's Day. And I just thank God that we really had a really nice, well, I had a nice Mother's Day. And I just want to send a shout out to my son and my husband, the lovely dinner, and we just thank God that it's just a blessing when you're able to get together with your family and just show the love.
4: That's right. You got two bouquet of flowers.
3: That's right.
4: So you was really special on that day.
3: That's right. But honey, you always give me flowers randomly, and I just thank God for that. That's what I was just getting ready to say. We should show love to one another throughout the year, just randomly.
4: Yes, not just on one specific day.
3: That's right.
4: We know that is a major day for all mothers all around the nation, so we want to do it big.
3: That's right, that's right. But for those of you that have tuned in for the very first time, I'm Lady Kemper.
4: And I'm your radio pastor, Pastor Kemper.
3: That's right, known as the Marriage Doctors. We're so excited. You're in for a treat today. We're going to bless you. On today, we're going to empower you, because that's what our mission is, to empower couples to have long-lasting relationships where you enjoy one another. We want to make marriage easy.
4: That's right.
3: That's right.
4: Very easy.
3: That's right. So get your spouse or turn the radio dial up a little louder, because you are in for a treat. Get your pen and paper out. We're going to be talking about marriage now versus marriage back then.
4: Oh, that's kind of a thought-provoking lesson that we're doing here on the day. But I think this is going to be good because we're going to look at relationships or marriage, first of all, in a practical sense, and then second of all, in a biblical sense.
3: That's right, because you may be saying, what do you mean about marriage now versus marriage back then? It's because we all know that back then, like in our parents' day or whatever, it was totally different. For an example, honey, one of the things was most of the women were stay-at-home moms.
4: Right. Yes. I remember way back in the day, mothers would stay at home with their children.
3: Mm-hmm. They would stay at home with their parents. But we're living in a time now where the economy and the cost of living is so high now that both parents have to work.
4: Yeah, and I believe also that every household is different.
3: That's right.
4: So
3: that's right.
4: You have to go according to what your house requires, not Sister Watermelon or Brother Watermelon's house, but you have to go by how you have set your house. Because you might have a man that said, look, honey, I don't want you to work. I want you to take care of my children. And I want to provide for the family.
3: Right.
4: And you put your whole attention on them.
3: Mm-hmm.
4: It may be, that man doesn't trust babysitters. You know, there's a lot of stuff nowadays with all of this crazy stuff. So it's just according to that household what they want to do.
3: That's right. We're not taking anything away, just like with the word of God. And so, the method may change or whatever.
4: But the message doesn't.
3: Yeah, it don't change.
4: Yeah.
3: So with marriage, we know the word of God. There is he lays it out about marriage.
4: Right.
3: But that we may do things different in each household.
4: Right. So then you could have, you know, now these days we live in now, a lot of women are more independent than they were back then. So they might want to say, look, I want to make my own money. You know, I want to get out there and I've been to college. I got a career. Mm-hmm. You know, I want to do something and bring something to the table as well. So that's where couples come together and say, OK, we're going to do it like this then.
3: But it still don't change.
4: It doesn't change
3: how God set up how marriage should be, where the man is still the head.
4: Right.
3: Because we work, you know, it don't mean that the woman is to be out of order.
4: Right.
3: Where she don't submit to her husband. You know, we're not saying that. That is set the word of God biblically. You should base your marriage upon how the word of God says.
4: Right.
3: But even though we know time change and that you may have to work outside of the home, you may have to make more money, but you still should know that, hey, that man is the head. There is still a foundation laid that is in the word of God, how marriage should go.
4: So we're going to talk about the biblical sense, but let's stay with the practical sense.
3: Okay.
4: And then we're going to go over to that biblical sense of marriage as well.
3: Okay.
4: So far as the practical sense of marriage, honey, what do you say about, like, does the wife or the husband discipline the kids? Now, when you was growing up, how was your household?
3: Well, when we were growing up, as you know, we had a really big family.
4: And when she says big, she means big.
3: Yes, we had 24 children with the same mom and dad, which that is rare now to find a family with three children and they have the same mother and father.
4: Mm.
3: But it was 24 of us. We had the same mom and dad. And my mother, every year, she was pregnant. And
4: thank God.
3: So she had so many little children. Mom couldn't work.
4: Right. Exactly.
3: So dad was working all day. So mom really was the disciplinary. But the thing is, all mom had to say was wait till your daddy get home.
4: Uh-oh, that's all they needed to hear.
3: Oh, my goodness.
4: So did they straighten up when they heard that?
3: Oh, yes. Most of the time, that would get us in check. We would get in line when she said, wait till your dad get home. And we'd be sitting there all day thinking, uh-oh, mama going to tell daddy this. And we knew that he was going to discipline us when he got home. But she was the main one that was there with us all the time, you know, through the day. And she was the one that was the disciplinary most of the time.
4: So how was that set? Did she tell him, listen, I'm a deal with these kids while you're at work? Or did they talk about it, or how did they maneuver that?
3: Well, she was home with the children all day while dad was working. She couldn't let things just fall apart till he got home.
4: Right.
3: But she did her part. And if it was something major, when dad got home, she would tell him. But most of the time, mom kept that in order.
4: Wow.
3: But we know today, honey, a lot of the parents, mom and dad, both are gone.
4: Right.
3: So the daycare have the children.
4: Right.
3: Or the babysitter have the children. And it don't make things different or worser. In some cases, it may. What do you think about that? I know in some cases, it may. But I believe it is okay for the parent to work, you know, so it may be okay for the parent to work, but you still have to, you know, lay that in line, keep the order with the children. And times are different. I think that, you know, you're a helpmeet. And if that husband is working and you begin to see that he needs help, it's okay. I believe it's okay for a woman if they decide to do it together. Because I know a husband and wife almost broke up because the wife was basing their marriage on how their mom and dad did it.
4: Right. And I think it goes back from the beginning. You know, just because you've seen as a kid,
3: mm-hmm,
4: how your parents might have operated, if you was in a single parent home or, you know, you was there with both parents, mm-hmm. does not necessarily mean it's going to work in your relationship.
3: Right.
4: So that's when two people have to come together and say, mm-hmm. look, we need to do it this way. This is best right. for us. And I want to say to the women out there, even if your husband is struggling mm-hmm. financially, don't put him down.
3: Right.
4: Don't tell him that he's a deadbeat or mm. she thought she married somebody that she didn't. But help that man. You are help me. Sometimes you might have to help him till he gets back on his feet. Mm. And God will bless that.
3: That's right.
4: If you are able to do that for him. So yeah, this is a different good. Time that we live in now.
3: And be grateful, husband, if a wife is picking up the slack and helping, show her that you appreciate that. Show her that you thank her for doing that. Don't take it for granted.
4: My God.
3: Don't take it for granted because of how things are today. We have to do things different than our parents. We have to do. But the main thing that there are some things that I love about marriage back then mm-hmm. versus, you know, now. Well, when I was growing up, I seen the love, you know, between mom and dad.
4: Mm, my God.
3: I love how dad was consistent in the marriage. I seen where a man stayed there. I seen where a man provided. Mm. I seen where a man made sure the house was locked and everything, the lights was out. You know, honey, and I remember when we got married. So those are some good things. You know, I like that. We felt so secure when dad was there.
4: Because
3: dad wouldn't just go jump in the bed and go to sleep at night. He made sure the children was in, the doors was all locked. That was dad. He did that. And I remember when we got married, I was like, I was looking for you to do that, honey.
4: Right. And I would just get in the bed and didn't check nothing.
3: You started off just getting in the bed. And I was like, you know, we had a discussion. I was like, honey, I said, did you check the door and did you make sure the lights was all out, you know, this and that. And it's funny now, but back then, you know, I was really troubled by that.
4: Well, I was living in the caveman days.
3: Oh, so, come you know. On. So, and you caught that, you know, because you might not have seen that in your home.
4: Right. I didn't.
3: Yeah, so with me, I seen a dad that was consistent. A dad was a protector. A dad that made sure that mom, and when mom would tell him something when he came home, he would wake us up out of our sleep and deal with us on that.
4: So, honey, how do you think it is nowadays with like chores around the house? Does the woman do all the cleaning and the cooking and the just everything in that house, or should the load be equal with the husband and the wife?
3: Wow, that is really so good, because when I grew up, and I thank God that now that part of it, we didn't bring in our relationship, but when I grew up, mom pretty much did everything. Dad worked.
4: Right.
3: And after he worked, and he would deal with us when she would tell him, like, the children, they really act up today, and I got on them, and he would get us later. But mama did everything. She cooked, she cleaned, she did the clothes. Mom did everything, and she did it with joy, though.
4: So,
3: but I think, and I'm so glad with us, because like I said, times are different. And honey, we're both working, and dad was the breadwinner.
4: Right.
3: I still know you are the breadwinner. I work, you know, as well to help you, but you are the breadwinner. And with our relationship, I don't know about nobody else, but with our relationship, because we both are, you know, working, and we helped each other. It's not like we just set in stone, like you do the dishes, I'll do this. We pick up the load when we see what needs to be done. Sometimes you'll do the laundry, and sometimes I'll do all the cleaning. Then sometimes you'll do the cleaning. I'll get the clothes together most of the time.
4: And see, nowadays, men even cook. They'll get in there and they'll cook something. Now, I knew a guy, he couldn't even boil water. But there are some that can cook. So,
3: Oh, wow. It's not a great cook.
4: It's not going to make you less than a man
3: right.
4: to get in and try to help. Your spouse. So, and you know,
3: now, let me talk about this real quick. Mm-hmm. I want to jump in because you are a great cook. And when I got married, I thought I was going to be cooking. But when I found out that you were such a great cook, I was like, whoa, this man can really cook. And you was telling me how to cook and this and that. I said, well, okay, then. I said, since you a great cook, too, and you did it with joy, you would cook. And
4: well, I had to put the apron back on you and the cookbook out because you wanted to put it all on the shelf.
3: No, but you are a great cook. And just the other day, you know, guys, you all know that we do plant-based and we don't really eat meat. We don't eat meat. And the hubby, what was that you made? It was some, like fettuccine.
4: It was mushroom stroganoff.
3: Yeah. It was made out of oyster mushroom, which tastes like it's delicious, guys.
4: And gluten-free noodles.
3: Yes, it was kind of like quinoa noodles, but it was so delicious. And he made it while I was talking with clients. I was handling my business working, and it was so good. While I was working, you bought me my plate, and I was like, you know, God is so good. If you love one another, you're not going to sit back and put the load on them anyway.
4: That's right. So, you know, and that's good because whatever role that we play in relationship, your spouse should always help you fulfill that role.
3: Talk about it.
4: That you are in, whatever it may be. Mm-hmm. So when you put all the load on one person, you wear them out. You wear that's them right. down. But the load should be equal.
3: Right.
4: And you shouldn't feel less than. That's right. Like sometimes, you know, I cut the grass and you'll come out and weed eat and trim everything.
3: That's right. And that helped you out a lot. And I know growing up, we were taught we don't give money to men or do anything like that, stuff like that. But in marriage, it's different. You shouldn't go in your marriage and say, no, this is mine and you don't get in, you know, I'm not giving you anything. You're a man. I'm not giving you anything. We share the load.
4: That's right. And sharing the load is very important. So
3: yes, it is.
4: We just looked at the practical way of marriage and how your household is ran or how you want it to be ran.
3: Right.
4: Now we want to look at the biblical role of a man and a woman.
3: Whoa. See, now when you go to the biblical, that foundation is laid, but you can't just take it and say, this is how it is. And, you know, the husband is the provider. And like I said, honey, you know, we talked to a couple where the marriage almost broke up because the lady, they had no children.
4: Right.
3: But she didn't want to work. She said, well, my mother didn't work.
4: Right.
3: And he was saying, I need help right now. If you can just get a part-time job to pay the water bill or the light bill, that should not make you think that your man is not a good man because he needs help.
4: Right. So let's look at Ephesians 5 and 21 on a biblical sense of marriage. You know, and the practical sense is you can do it however you want to do it in your household, but the biblical sense never changes.
3: Right. That's good.
4: So Ephesians 5 and 21 says, I like this. This is powerful. Submitting yourselves one to another in the fear of God.
3: Wow.
4: So
3: one another,
4: you know, I heard this preached wrong years ago when the man or preachers would always say, wives, submit yourself.
3: Mm.
4: And it's a good statement.
3: Mm-hmm.
4: It's true. But the man submits himself too.
3: That's right. That's
4: why?
3: Good.
4: In the fear of God. I fear God. So I'm submitted to this relationship.
3: Wow.
4: I'm submitted to my wife.
3: Right.
4: Wife, you're submitted to your husband.
3: That's right.
4: So this is a powerful statement. Here it is that will not change.
3: And you know, the thing is where the enemy comes in a lot of time to destroy marriages It's because they'll grab the one scripture like wives submit to your husband, but it also said submitting to one another.
4: Right.
3: That's humility. And in a marriage, it's about us. It's not about one person. If you're still saying this is me, it's about me, you're not in the will of God.
4: My God.
3: Think about it. If it's still a me, it should be us now. I'm doing what is best for us, making different decisions. We know the man makes the final decision, but it should be.
4: Well, you have a conversation. You come together and talk about it.
3: It should be for our best interest, not right. something that you want to do and you think it's going to make you feel good or make you look good. No, this is what's for my whole family,
4: right.
3: for my wife. So that is really powerful when it says submitting to one another. That's humility.
4: That's right. And verse 22 says, wives, submit yourselves unto your own husband as unto the Lord. So, honey, you said it earlier. You said the man is the head of that house, and that wife submits under his leadership of that height, that house. It says, for the husband is the head of the wife, even as Christ is the head of the church. Marriage is symbolic to the church, and he is the savior of the body. So that husband plays a big role in marriage. He is like a little god in that home. You know, even Sarah called her husband Lord.
3: You know, that's so powerful, because I looked at my dad as being the rock. He was the rock of that family. It was because he wasn't a selfish man.
4: Right.
3: Now we're living in a time where a lot of the men, the husbands, they're about themselves. They don't take pride in taking care of the home and the wife.
4: My God.
3: You know, it's like I look at my dad. He had all of those children, but he took pride in when he would go out and work all day and bring in two or three bags of groceries, and the children would run around and say, "Daddy's home, Daddy home." He took pride in that. And when he wasn't at work, he was at home taking care of the yard and dealing with, you know, the children. And so that's safe. It's just safe. But we're in a time now, the men are killing their wives and children.
4: That's right. And we talked about that subject for the last 2 weeks.
3: My God.
4: About husbands gone wild or covering gone wild.
3: Right.
4: But in 25 and 25 says, husbands, love your wives.
3: Yes.
4: Even as Christ also loved the church. There's a symbolic scenario right there. He symbolizes the church and marriage as the same.
3: Right.
4: It says husbands, love your wife. So when you have love in a home, you can't have nothing but submission.
3: Well, see, a lot of times, and when the word said love your wife, that means that.
4: It doesn't mean that she doesn't have flaws.
3: Right, that she's just perfect. And a lot of men God is going to deal with the men on this part, because she don't do what you want her to do all the time. You don't stop loving her.
4: Wow.
3: The Lord don't do that with us. But you love them and sit down and talk to them and let them know, you know, I would like for you to do this, honey. I remember you sat down and talked to me last week. You was like, honey, I like it if you would do this, you know, don't do this, you know, with me and this. You know, we got an understanding.
4: Right.
3: Love do that. Love don't stop you from being affectionate. It don't cause you to start looking across the fence.
4: Talk about it.
3: It don't stop. Love shouldn't do that. You should be patient with that person, long suffering. And this is such a powerful thing. Marriage still stands biblically. It's still the Lord laid that foundation.
4: It does. And you can't change it. If you try to change it,
3: come on,
4: you have redirected yourself to go somewhere else.
3: Right.
4: But if we follow the biblical principles and guideline that God's word has set for husband and wife, we can't do nothing but be successful.
3: That's right.
4: The husband plays a big role in all of this.
3: Yes.
4: Because they should create and maintain love in that home.
3: That's good. That's good. But a lot of times, honey, it become a selfish thing where it's just about me.
4: Right.
3: I want to be happy. But are you making the wife happy,
4: right,
3: the children happy? And I believe that's why a lot of the covering is going wild. Mm. The enemy have snuck in where they're not that type of Christ, where they're loving and protecting. They're taking on a role that you have to do for me only, make me feel good only. Mm. And when you don't, I'm taking you out.
4: My God. So
3: this is a lot.
4: Yeah, this is something really to think about far as a biblical standpoint, because if we have love and submission in the home,
3: wow,
4: you can't fail.
3: You won't harm or hurt intentionally.
4: It's impossible.
3: Yes.
4: So, man, our time is about up.
3: Oh, wow. And this is really just getting so good.
4: Yes.
3: But, you know, like back then, things were different. They didn't had 2 and 3 cars. They didn't have $300,000 and $400,000 homes.
4: Right.
3: But because things have changed so much, the woman may have to work outside of the home. Like you said, whatever is good for your home.
4: Right.
3: You come together, get an understanding, and do that.
4: That's right. So we hope you enjoyed the broadcast today. And we've ran out of time, but we have not ran out of message.
3: Right.
4: And we want you to tune in next week, the same time.
3: Yes. And get these golden nuggets and apply them, because applied knowledge is power.
4: That's right. Mm. Well, we got to go, y'all.
3: We are the Kempers.
4: We'll see you next time.
3: God bless you.
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Don't turn it off. I got some great, great information for you that I'm going to be sharing with you today. And I want to talk about this holistically with all you guys. Somebody asked a question. Oh, and by the way, tomorrow, I got on my mind, tomorrow we'll be in worship at 9 a.m., 5743 Prospect Avenue. And I think tomorrow evening at 6:30, the sunset service will begin with the Fellowship District. And I believe it'll be held at Greater St. Matthew on 28th and, was it 28th in Indiana? And, be there, and the Lord bless. Next month, I think it's held at Hosanna Baptist Church in July. June. Hosanna. I believe so. No, take that back. No, let me shut my mouth. This coming Sunday, the 17th of May, I believe it is, we'll close out the Baptist Ministers Union meeting. And Greg Stevens will give his closing address. For more information, call the Park Avenue Baptist Church. And next Sunday, the fourth Sunday, will be the Fellowship Sunset Service. And it'll be at Greater St. Matthew Baptist Church. And Reverend Bowie over there. So you give him a call. The market will always respond to value. Somebody asked me the question, what do you mean when you say in America you don't get what you want, you get what you are? Just what I said. That's what I mean. Life is predictable because it's governed by laws. Jesus talked about the keys to the kingdom. He was referring to the laws that govern life. And you don't have to worry about nothing. I did a eulogy a few weeks ago, and I made a statement over the pulpit about, the individual. And I said, don't worry about it. I said, time takes care of all things. Well, I found out last week that the boy had been arrested that did the shooting. Life is predictable. No matter what you think it is, I know you want the results right away. It doesn't always happen that way, but you can rest assured they got by, but they don't get away. In any situation, marriage, business, whatever, church, there's some people that left our church when we went through our storm. And I don't call them back. And I'm not ashamed to tell you, I don't call them back. Because God, and they said derogatory things about me that really hurt my feelings. That's part of leadership. And they spoke with half the information. But now some of them same people now, they're beginning to want to come back around. They call me and they'll see me out and they want to stop and have a conversation. I hold nothing against them. But it let me know what type of person they were. And some people I just don't want in my circle no more. I'm sorry. I don't want. But I learned that God, vengeance is always the Lord's and it always will repay. Life is predictable. Then you can depend on the Lord versus yourself. Is it Proverbs 3:5-6, Lady T, that says, trust in the Lord with all your heart. And lean not to your own understanding, but in all your ways acknowledge him, and he will direct your path. So life is predictable. You can depend on the Lord, or you can try to make the choice to depend on yourself. But let me say this, when you do things your way, you get your results. And when you do it God's way, then he promised in his word
and he's obligated to take care of you because his word is on the line. The next thing I want to point out, the reason why I say that, because you are the results of your choices. I was talking to somebody in our family not so long ago, and I was on her about something she done years ago. I said, you made that choice to make your children with a bum. Let's face it, he's a bum. You had everything in the world going for you. You graduated from high school. You were doing good. Had your whole life ahead of you. And you lay down with a guy that don't even have a high school diploma. And then when you leave him, you go and get with somebody who's been in prison. You attracted the bum spirits in different bodies. And this is, I mean, you know, it wasn't pleasant to hear, but it is what it is. You are the results of your choice. And now that same mentality is going on to your children. You created that situation. And now you're mad at God. No need to be mad at God. You are the results of your choice. When I made bad choices, I didn't expect nobody to suffer the consequences but me. And I always keep in mind when I make choices, if I can live with the results of my decision, then I go along with it. And if I can't, I don't do it. Hello, I don't do it. You are the results. You're living the results of your choices. And some of them made mistakes because you knew better. But you chose to do it your own way. And now you got your results. And God says, I set before you death or life. You choose life. And some people still choose the death. And you're still doing stuff you know it's bad to smoke, you know it's bad to drink. Then you're surprised when you get the things you get down the road. It's the results of your choice. And then the next thing is you need to take an opportunity or get left behind. And me, people, became like I did 25 years ago. I became satisfied with working the job. Thought I was really making big money. And the Lord shut the door in my face. Shut the door in my face and let me out there scrambling. And you know what? When you're under pressure, you know, you can get, you know, you can come up with some things. You know, he had been trying to move me to another level of living, another level of life. And I was so satisfied, complacent where I was. I got fired from the radio station I was working at, and the security job, I was just, you know, and here I am with a $1,200 house note living in Overland Park. And I got to figure out what am I going to do. And when he shut the door, it escorted me farther into owning my own business. And now here I am with Focus for Life Group, and I made more money than I made with those two jobs put together. And then I got other streams of income that I work on that make me incomes that will come back to me with very little effort or no effort. And I'm working on some areas of my ministry and my business where I don't have to work at all. People do it for me. So, in order to take that opportunity, you got to be willing to take a risk. And that's what the Lord, he pushed me out there. And some of the people that laughed at me, you know, now they look at me and they still stuck where they are. They got left behind because they chose. You know, it doesn't take a lot to hang around the mountain, but it takes a lot to climb the mountain. And that's where some people are, even in church.
They just satisfied the same old norm. You know, nothing gonna change. We gonna do what we've been doing all along. We they'll overcome. You know how they do. They gonna keep doing the same thing they've been doing, and then they frustrate because they keep getting the same results. You gotta be willing to take opportunities and recognize them when they own you, because some opportunities only come around one time. And then also, you got to have a mindset. The right mindset that will take you. Show me your five friends, and I'll show you your future. I tell people this all the time. I hate talking about the Chiefs. I honestly do. I hate talking about them. I don't hate the Chiefs. I hate talking about them. And here's why. I hate talking about the Chiefs because it's not putting any money in my pocket. They are billionaires and millionaires over there. And they own the state. They own the football team. And they're playing. And they're driving nice cars. And you right here at the barbershop talking about what they ought to be doing. You already played so-and-so with so-and-so. And Coach Andy Reid, blah, blah. And I ask you the question again. What money is it putting in your pocket? When I have conversations, I want to have conversations about putting something in my pocket. Anything that's, and then the next thing we do is we buy liabilities that don't bring us incomes. A car, a home. If you pay anything in your on your house, it's not an asset, it is a liability. Because it's taking money out of your pocket to keep the gas on, keep the furnace going. You know, I have one house. I'm down to one house now, and I don't live in it. Somebody else does. In fact, four people do. And I get so much every door. The note on the place, I think, is $1,015. But I'm getting money off of it. And my tenants pay everything that has to do with that house. I don't even cut the lawn. I have a lawn service that comes and cut it for me. Keeps the snow shoveled. And, I solved a problem. The problem was those senior citizens that live in that house, they could not afford the high price. You know, Johnson County is a very expensive county to live in, and they couldn't maintain. So I created a solution for the problem they had, and they paid me, and I didn't have to look for them. They looked for me. One told the other one, the other one told the other one, and, you know, I had a full house where I knew it. And now I live down by Hillsdale, and I don't mind it. Because it ain't taking nothing out of my pocket. Nothing. You know, that's what they do. And Genesis 1:28 gives that solution. The first business plan that was ever put in life was put in the Bible. And unfortunately, the world has figured it out and the church hasn't. We think because we go get this big old four-bedroom house in a gated community and brag about how we paying $1,700 for that house, and you got a budget and Lord, but you got to also remember that one day something might happen, because nothing in life ever change, never stay the same. Only thing that doesn't is death and taxes. And you got to ride with the waves. You got to be able to ride with the waves that you're riding against. And it changes. And many of you all only work one job. A job. You don't own nothing. You have a job. And they decide how many hours a week you're going to work. They decide if you get overtime. They decide if you get Christmas off or whether you have to work. And me and you all can't say nothing about you lose your income. So you keep quiet.
That's why you have the 1%ers, the 4%ers, the 7%ers, and then you got the rest of them. And it began with you. And I had to learn, you know, some people, you just got to drop them or quit hanging with them. I mean, it don't mean I don't love you, but are we going in two different directions? And they are satisfied with just being what they are, going to hit the time clock. I got benefits. But do you realize they can cancel your insurance? They can decide they don't want to cover you no more. You are out. What happened to me when my nursing home experience, if I hadn't had some things in place, it would have wiped me out. So God gives it. He says, be fruitful, multiply, replenish, subdue, and dominate. All throughout the Bible speaks about business. And the church has shunned away from it. We pray and look for God to do it. And that's why it never happens. The Bible says, now unto him is able to do above all that we can ever ask or think through the power that works within us. Another thing I want to point out, what I got on my mind, we don't build systems. We pray for God to bless us with things that we don't have the capability of handling. And we haven't built systems that can hold what we're asking him for. And if he gave it to you, you would destroy yourself. And that's why he doesn't do it. He responds to obedience and responds to systems that he put in place. And so I learned a very valuable secret about prayer. When I pray what the will of the Lord is. And that is what takes care of it. And let me tell you something. He's no shorter than his word. And many of you are working in 9-to-5s. You hate going. You're thinking to yourself, I got to get up and go to this job on Monday morning. And I'm not telling you both no ways to quit your job. I'm saying build systems that will take you away off of it. And that will work to take care of it. And then you can fulfill your purpose. The devil knows, as long as you stay a slave to a paycheck, you will never fulfill your purpose. And the graveyard is full of people who never fulfilled their purpose, a lot of them. They have books in them that never got written, songs that never got sung, because they were busy working a job. And that's what some people are. You working 10 and 12 hours a day and you're too tired to study, too tired to raise your kids, too tired to do this and too tired to do that. And you would come on Wednesday night prayer meeting, but you do tired. You just got in at 6, but you have been gone since 5 a.m. that morning. And you're going to fulfill other people's purposes while you live a nightmare. And that's why I don't like talking about the Chiefs and the Royals. They talking about building a stadium and you giving your little opinion. Well, I ain't got no business. You know, I don't care. That's a stupid. They could care less. They got substance. You got scriptures and prayer and songs and moaning. They're not paying you no attention. They show you that. And this is what needs to happen. It's all about your mindset. This winter, I really got in the Word. I just shut the phone off and didn't watch TV. And I got in my Word and studies. And another thing, see, our churches don't teach a lot about the principles and patterns of Jesus. They talk about the person, but they don't talk about the principles and patterns of him. And that's the reason why a lot of people are stuck. And the devil knows that. And he can't take your purpose from you. But he can't keep you ignorant of it. And your prayers can be hindered because you're not praying what the word said. You praying what you want. Lord, when you get a chance, go down here to Truman Medical Center and touch so-and-so. And when you get through, Lord, look on Pookie in jail. You know, it sounds good. It's sincere. But it's sincerely wrong. It's the wrong information. He told you to go.
in his name. But you can go if you got to work at the job on Saturday morning, mandatory overtime. Uh-oh. So that's why I say things like, in America, you don't get what you want, you get what you are. Because it's the results of your decisions. And either you can educate yourself and be knowledgeable and proper about the word, or you can go to church and have a good time, or go live up life and just live up for 60 years. Many people bought into that lie. Go to school, go to college, go to work for somebody else, work 40 years, retire, then struggle like that maybe, if not before then, your body become broke down and you don't get a chance to enjoy your retirement. You're on a fixed income. You got to find a part-time job at Walmart as a greeter to make up what you know. This is what we're doing. And that's why, and the Lord can't bless your prayer because he doesn't bless anything that doesn't line up with his word. He blesses his word. He cares about his word. And so when I say in life, you don't get what you want, you get what you are. That's what I mean. You're getting the results of your mindset. That's why Paul said in Romans 12, be transformed by the renewing of your mind. If you want to see a change, it got to start with your mind. And that's why you need to get in a good Bible believing church like ours. You need to hear the word and let the word get in you and saturate your mind with his word, and then he will bless you

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At Christ Fellowship, you will hear good preaching, good singing, good teaching, and the Word of God. Our goal is to nurture families through the Word of God, a life-changing experience every Sunday morning with morning worship at 9 a.m. and Tuesday pastoral teaching at 7 p.m. For more information, reach out to us at 816-321-1151. 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

0: Seaside Learning Center. We had been having online stuff, but now we're able to have it in person. And we're offering music. If you want to learn how to play the piano, we have an instructor for that. And building a business team, a leadership team for your business, we're offering that course coming up. It's a 6-week course, and it will be taught by David Williams. We are putting it together. And then Lay T is going to be doing something about what you call the electronic things here. What do you call it, girl? Media. Yes, media.
1: She looking at me.
0: 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And this time you can have it in person. So give us a call, 1-800-912-9246. David Williams is teaching about leadership, strong leadership in your church, strong leadership in your business. And consulting, he has consulting on the side. And Calvin will be doing the piano lessons. If you want to learn how to play the organ or piano, the lessons will cost, but they will be worth it. You invest in yourself. That's another thing I want to say. You invest in yourself. And when you invest in yourself, the Lord will bless you. Amen. You get what you want. I mean, you get what you are, not what you want. And what else was it? Tonight or tomorrow morning at 9 a.m. Be in morning worship at 9 a.m. Amen. 9 to 11. And we trust and pray that you will come by and share 5743 Prospect Avenue. We have a lot of stuff that we got coming up for the summer. We got some fall classes. We're working on putting it together. And then wintertime, we will do stuff and. So, yeah, we got a lot on our plate this year. And it's my desire that everybody walks through that door will have a life-changing experience. Now, some people are not going to have it because they don't want to have it. I never try to teach a person that doesn't want to learn. Now, if you don't want to learn, I'm okay with that. But for those of you that want to learn, you're welcome to come and enroll in the class. Make sure you bring your money. And it's a prepaid class. You got to pay up front, and we will tell you the details when you call 1-800-912-9246. I'm Reverend S. Wills Walker. I must go. My time is up, but we will see you same time, the same station next week, if the Lord say the same.

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1: 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Amen. To tune in to Trust God Ministries. Father God, in the name of Jesus, use my lips for your glory. Hide me behind your cross, God, that you may get all the glory. Lord, I ask you to strengthen faith on today, encourage on today, wipe tears on today. Amen. A renewed hope on today in the name of Jesus. And God, we give you all the praise, the glory, and honor. Amen. In the book of Psalms 18, the Bible says, a psalm of David, the servant of the Lord, who spoke unto the Lord the words of this psalm in the day that the Lord delivered him from the hand of all his enemies. If you saved out there, if you sanctified, if you are light in darkness, come on somebody, you have some enemies. And they're enemies to the cross. They're enemies to Jesus Christ. Because God said they're not your enemies. He said, I'm sitting on the right hand of the Father making my enemies my footstool. He said, I'm preparing a table, come on somebody, in the presence of the Lord before his enemies. Come on somebody. I want you to know today that God's going to get the glory out of your life. God told me to tell you that you're going from glory to glory, victory to victory. I don't care what it looks like. We don't focus on the things that are seen, but we focus in Corinthians 4:18 on the things that are not seen, that are eternal by God. And we're standing on the promises of God. And this is a time when God delivered David from the hand of his enemies and from the hand of Saul. And he said, I will love thee, O Lord, my strength. The Lord is my rock and my fortress and my deliverer, my God, my strength, and whom I will trust. I want you to know today you can put your trust in God. Amen. Cursed is the man to put his trust in the arms of flesh. Amen. Man mean well. Woman mean well. But can't nobody. I start running, honey. Can't nobody do you like Jesus. I want you to know today he's a faithful covenant-keeping Savior. He said in Deuteronomy 7, you didn't choose me. He said, but I chose you. He said, you were of the least. Come on, somebody. Just like Paul. He said, you were of the least. He said, but God said, I chose you, and I chose you to bear fruit. And anybody standing in my way, what did he tell Moses? He said, Moses, you can go back and do what I told you to do. I'm talking about somebody like Saul, insecure, threatened, and trying to block and stop what God has called you to do, because they own this earth. But I want you to know today, God said they're all dead. Thank God for Dr. Bill Winston. Come on, somebody. Thank God, because God will. And I don't want to discourage anyone, but I want you to know today, God will fight for you. And in the midst of his fighting, some of your enemies is going to leave this earth before time, trying to fight against God. He said, it'd be better than a millstone be hung around your neck and you be cast into the deepest sea before you offend one of these little ones that are mine. He said, touch not my anointing. He said, and do my servant no harm. I want you to know today, God loves his people. He said, the Lord is my rock and my fortress and my deliverer, my God, my strength in whom I will trust, my buckler and the horn of my salvation. Not only that, and my high tower. He maketh my feet like hinds feet, the subject for today, and setteth me upon my high places. I want you to know today, don't focus on where you're in now. God said, I'm going to set you in the high places. He teaches me. Matter of fact, God said, I'm making the crooked places straight in your life. He said, I'll take kings down for you. All I want you to do is stand. I remember when they pronounced me dead in July 1991, and I asked God. I was on my way as secretary for Kansas City Power and Light. It's 1991. I said, Lord, I want to raise my two sons, Monty and Timmy, and I asked God to restore my marriage. I tell you, God blessed me to see little Timmy preach Easter Sunday. I didn't know that was in the promise. I didn't know. I want you to stand on the promises of God. I didn't know that I was going to live to be in my 60s. I didn't know that I was going to live to see little Timmy stand up in that fine, beautiful church, Harvest. God bless Dr. Steve Happ, Dr. Donna Happ. Truly, I've joined over there with them, and I love them, and God bless them. Amen. Doing a great work. Amen. I want you to know he's faithful. Got a chance to see Monty stand up and do great things in the kingdom. God said, you're going to do epic things in the kingdom. I want you to talk to your sons and your daughters. Amen. Constantly tell them they are anointed, they are chosen, and they're going to do great things. I don't care what it looks like. but they're going to do. Somebody's son is coming out of jail. Your daughter is coming out. And I want you to know that God's hand is on them because of your righteous stand. I want you to know they're not going to fulfill their days in prison. I want you to know they're coming out. I want to send a shout out to Mother Marie Sutherland. We're very close in the Lord. That's my sister. Amen. And to her husband. And I want you to know God said, you got the victory. And it won't be many days hence. God said, I'm a miracle worker. And I'm going to turn it around. The Bible says, thou hast also given me the shield of thy salvation, and thy right hand has holding me up, and thy greatness, amen, hath made me great. And thou hast enlarged my steps unto me, that my feet did not slip. Satan was using King Saul. Why was he using Saul? He was using Saul to take David out. Amen. David was running from Saul. Come on, somebody, because Saul was out to kill him. And I want you to know today, David couldn't be killed until he had fulfilled his assignment. I'm talking to you on today. I don't care how the wind blow your home, how the wind blow against your temple trying to destroy you. I want you to know today, he said, whatever you need me to be. That's what he said in the book of Joshua, the 5th chapter. Amen. So whose side are you on? Down at the bottom, verse 13, 14, 15. Whose side are you on? He said, are you on my side or the side of the enemy? He said, listen. He said, I'm captain of the host of the army of the Lord. He said, I want you to know on today, those listening to the sound of my voice, God said, I'm here for you to be whatever you need me to be. If you need me to be Jehovah Jireh, your provider, I'm here for you. If you need me to be Jehovah Rapha, the God who heals, God said, I'm here to heal. You touch that red as a point of contact. God said, whatever you need me to be. He said, I'm Emmanuel. Amen. God said, I'll be with you always, even until the end of time. I want you to know he's El Shaddai. I want you to know he's God Almighty. So Saul was jealous, and we're speaking against jealousy, envy, amen, evil, harsh, and he was threatened. Come on, somebody. And he was intimidated by the anointing that rested upon David's life. And I remember reading, and I don't have the scripture open, that King Saul was sitting on the throne, but God had already anointed David to be king. Amen. When Samuel went to the house, he had already anointed David to be king. So God already know what he has plans for you. Come on, somebody. And the devil and the demons in hell can't stop it. Now, they're going to rise up against you. They rose up against Joseph's family members. He had to come back and look at them. But when he had to come back and look at them, let me bless the whole world, because you're going to reap what you sow. I mean, they put him in a ditch, and they put him down there with no water. They put him down there to die. And I want you to know on today that he didn't die, but Midianites came and they pulled him out. But everywhere he went, come on, somebody, the hand of the Lord was on him, and he was favored by God, and he was favored by man. But the Potiphar's wife lied on him, and he ended up in jail. And God still made him the head, even down there in that prison. I want you to know today, when God got his hand on you, the devil can't stop. I want to encourage the saints on today. Satan can't stop. If you're in the workplace going through a storm, God said this week, God said, touch not my anointing. I want you to know that you're going to see a turnaround, even in the workplace. Amen. You're going to see a turnaround, even in the church on this week. Because God said, when I send my word forth, it's going to accomplish what I sent it out to do. There's no man that's able to stand against God. Yeah, I'll touch your feet on today. God said, everywhere the soles of your foot tread. God said, listen, I've already sent an angel to go before thee. And God said, listen, I'll be an enemy. Come on, somebody. I love to preach church. He said, I'll be an enemy to your enemy. Amen. No man will be able to stand against the plan that God has for your life. So the Bible says, come on, somebody, that 1 Samuel 18, 6 and 7, and the troops were returning from home after David had killed the Philistine, the giant. The women came out of all the cities of Israel to meet King Saul with singing and dancing and with joyful songs and with tambourines and other instruments. Come on, somebody. And they was rejoicing. They were rejoicing over David because they said, David, come on, Saul his 1,000. Come on, somebody. And David his 10,000. And Saul became upset. He became angry. He became furious, and he resented that song. But not only did he resent the song, he resented David. Come on, somebody. He was jealous. Let's not get jealous of each other. Especially, and I'm going to say this because we love everybody. Blacks, we have suffered. Our ancestors shed blood. We didn't have the opportunities that we have today. They gave their life. And now God has blessed us and don't respect authority, talk back to leadership, well, even talk back to a pastor. I mean, just out of control. Don't let the devil and money make a fool out of you, because the Bible said every knee going to bow and every tongue is going to confess that Jesus Christ is Lord. And they said, have ascribed 10,000 to David. They have ascribed tens of thousands to David. He said, but only thousands to me. What more can he have but the kingdom? And the God said the kingdom was already David. So it's jealousy and envy. God said, out of the body of Christ, out of the church, out of the home and out of the workplace. James 3 says, for where envy and strife is, there is confusion. I'm going to have to finish this next word because this is really good. Amen. Make my feet like hinds feet. I need it. You need it. The body of Christ need it for us to be able to stand in the midst of any storm. Sickness, come on, sir. News of death. Cancer, I rebuke cancer in the name of Jesus. I cast you out in the name of Jesus. Sons and daughters in prison, I want you to, God want us to stand. So this is where God is working right now. For where envy and strife is, there's also confusion in every evil work. Why can't we can't rejoice with each other? I love the lay bishop, W.B. Henderson. Now, why are you going to get mad at her? You didn't go to school. You didn't do what she did. What? Now, whatever area you in, we rejoice for you. But don't you sit there, let me say, they start eyeing you and start eyeing folks and start throwing rocks. And then they get up and start to interrupt church service and start telling lies. Don't get up and start telling lies and then come back and tell the person, I was just lying on you because I hate you. I'm mad at you because of your success in God. We're going to stop that. The devil is a liar because we're going to lose our life early fighting against God. What did God tell us? He said, listen, it'd be better that a millstone be hung around your neck and you be cast into the deepest sea before you offend and try to destroy one of my little ones. Saul tried to kill David, but his arms were too strong. And Saul died with his son. Come on, somebody, in the battle before David did. It was David, amen, that God said he would bless the seed of David forever. I want you to know that the Bible says, I'm not going to get to the end. I have so much, but let's get to where God is leading us right now. But the wisdom that is from above is first pure, then peaceable, gentle, and easy to be entreated. Oh, bless his holy name on today. God is calling us out of hatred. God is calling us out of envy and strife. Come on, somebody. For the Bible says, full of mercy and good fruit, without partiality and without hypocrisy. Everybody saying, Lord, Lord, is not going to enter into the kingdom of God. God said no weapon formed against him. No weapon. Now, this is a heritage. This is a promise, Isaiah 54. Surely they're going to rise up against thee, but when they rise up against thee, they're going to fall. For thy sake. Because Jesus said, listen to what God said in Exodus. This is Exodus 3, I believe, 14, 15. He said, listen. He said, I am that I am. That's what you go tell the children of Israel. I want to encourage everybody today. He said, I'm your God. I'm your God. He said, call on me in the day of trouble, and I will come and see about thee. He said, all the silver. He said, and all the gold. Somebody said, well, how are you making it out there, God? And when God is your husband, I want you to know today, he said, I'm going to strengthen you. I'm in Lord's your territory. I'm going to strengthen your curtains. God said, listen, wealth and riches are going to be on your house. People might not understand it, but when you live a sanctified, holy life and God is your husband, don't tell me what God can't do. Let me hurry up. Come on. He said, 1 Corinthians 3, 1 through 3, and I, brethren, cannot speak unto you as unto spiritual. This is for the whole body of Christ. Thank God for the late bishop. No, excuse me. Well, we love him, and he's still with us. But Bishop Charles E. Blake. I have flown to California working on big projects. I'm executive IT consultant. I work around the world. And I had an assignment in California, and I sit at the feet of Bishop Charles E. Blake. He's trying to preach key.

0: false prophets. He said, listen, you're sitting in here having a form of guidance, but you denying the power. Because, listen, you can't take the word. He said, I have fed you with milk and not with meat, for hitherto you were not able to bear sitting every Sunday. Gas is so high. Putting gas in your car. Amen. Every Sunday running the house of God, but yet trying to destroy your sister and your brother. He said, everybody saying, Lord, Lord. You know, and I've seen it. I'm preaching today. If I go to heaven afterwards, I'm preaching for Jesus right now. I've seen it from the pulpit to the door. Amen. They will fight against you, try to destroy you, discourage you, tell lies on you, and try to block and stop God. But God is sparing a life as I preach right now. Because this is going to stop. We're going to love. He said, a new commandment I give unto you, that we love one another and stop hating each other and stop trying to destroy each other. The enemy is not the person that you look at, because we're not fighting against flesh and blood, but we're fighting against wickedness, amen, in high places. God wants us to be a light. Not men love light, darkness rather than light, because their deeds are evil, but not the saints. Not the saints. We're standing up for holiness and righteousness. He said, I fed you milk right quick before I go, baby, my time is up, and now with me. For hitherto you were not able to bear it, neither are you now able, for ye are yet carnal. For where is there is among you envy, strife, and division? Are ye not carnal and walk as men in the flesh? Until next week, I want you to hold on to trust in God. Everybody say yes. And so I'll say yes, Lord. Yes, Lord. Yes, Lord. Amen. And commit our lives totally to God and be used by God mightily in the kingdom of God to win souls and not try to destroy them in the body of Christ. Romans 10:9-13. If you confess out of your mouth that Jesus Christ is Lord.
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3: Well, good afternoon. Praise be the Lord, our King Jesus. Hallelujah. What a wonderful and beautiful day that we have on today. Our God is awesome. Glory be to God. Well, welcome to Jesus is Real Radio Ministry. Hallelujah. We hope all is well in your world with you and all your loved ones. Hallelujah. We thank God that you have joined us today. Hallelujah. Glory be to God. My sister, I am your host, by the way, Evangelist Stephanie Owens. And as always, I have my sister in the Lord, Minister D'Angelo O'Neill. Good afternoon, Minister O'Neill.
4: Good afternoon to everybody on this beautiful day. Welcome to Jesus is Real.
3: Holy Messiah. Thank you,
4: Hallelujah.
3: Lord. We do welcome you, and we thank you for tuning in today. We thank God for you. Yes, we just, oh my soul, give you glory, Lord. There is so much happening. I know I say that quite often in the earth realm, but it's nothing that our God cannot handle, okay? And I was telling Minister D, first of all, I apologize. Let's pray. Most gracious and heavenly Father, we thank you, Lord, for another day, for another day's journey, Lord. We thank you, Father, for watching over and keeping us. Hallelujah. From danger seen and unseen. And Lord, we just repent right now in Jesus' name of anything that we have said, anything that we've done, any thoughts that we have had, Lord, that was unpleasing in your sight. Lord, we ask your forgiveness. We thank you, Lord, hallelujah, for the precious blood of Jesus. Glory be to God. Thank you, Lord. And we loose the anointing right now in Jesus' name over this broadcast and over our lives, Lord, over the lives of your people. Hallelujah. We are the head and not the tail. We are above and not beneath. We are the lenders and not the borrowers. Hallelujah. Thank you, Lord, by your stripes, Jesus. We were healed. So we are the healed of the Lord. Hallelujah. Healing is our portion. Healing is the children's bread. So Holy Spirit, we invite you. We welcome you, Holy Spirit, to have your way in this broadcast. In the name of Jesus. Touch the heart of your people, Lord, that they will have a heart posture to receive what thus saith the Lord. So, Lord, we give you glory. We give you praise. In Jesus' mighty name, we pray. Amen. We decree and declare your blessings to be so. And so it is. And it is so. In Jesus' name. Minister D, will you do the loosing of anything out of our souls that may have got in our souls? Will you do that for us?
4: Yes. Father God, we thank you, hallelujah, right now, oh God, as we come before your preciousness, Lord. We come to you right now, and Father, we choose as an act of our will to loose from our soul any person, place, or thing, or word, or sound, or frequency, or image that got in our soul, any wrong conversations, any cuss words, any wrong movies, any wrong communication, we loose it out of our soul right now in the mighty name of Jesus Christ of Nazareth. And we bind back to our soul the life of God, the love of God, the wisdom of God, the word of God, the peace of God, and the protection of God. And we thank you, Father, that it is done right now in Jesus' name. Amen.
3: I stand in agreement, Lord.
4: Hey,
3: hallelujah. Thank you, Lord.
4: Hallelujah.
3: So, there are several things that's on the heart of God that he has, you know, had me to think on. And one of the things I would like to discuss is the fact that there are people on, I'm going to say this, on the internet streets, because this internet is really something else. There are people who want to question God about the way he's done things or the way he does things. So, Minister D, I would like for you to do us the honors and go to Job, the 38th chapter, and start at verse 1, but I believe the key verse, I believe, is verse 4. So will you read the first couple of verses, and then we'll continue from there.
4: Okay. Then the Lord answered Job out of the whirlwind and said, "Who is this who darkens counsel by words without knowledge? Now prepare yourself like a man. I will question you, and you shall answer me. Where were you when I laid the foundations of the earth? Tell me if you have understanding."
3: Hallelujah. Look at God. See, first of all, people need to understand that God is almighty. He does not owe us an explanation
4: for
3: anything that he does, okay?
4: Amen.
3: That's why he said to Job, "Where were you?" Hallelujah. Mm-hmm. So it says, "Where were you when I laid the foundations of the earth?" It says, is a theoretical question from Job, which is Job 38 and 4. Then it says, this is where God challenges Job's understanding of creation. It is a divine humbling question designed to highlight human limitation compared to cosmic divine power. I was on the internet scrolling. This older woman, she came on and she started talking about the tree in the Garden of Eden, the tree of the knowledge of good and evil. And she was questioning why, oh my God, why did God place the tree there? How you gonna question the Almighty God, who is the creator of everything?
4: Amen. Amen.
3: Come on now. That is an insult to God. Okay? Because of the simple fact, like he just said, where were you when I laid the foundations of the earth? Okay? Where were you? See?
4: Amen.
3: In our human minds, we are limited. Okay? We cannot comprehend the mind of God because he is who? The creator.
4: Yes.
3: Okay. It says it is a divine humbling question designed to highlight human limitations compared to the cosmic divine power. The context is God is speaking to Job to illustrate that humans, and get a load of this, that humans cannot comprehend the mysteries of creation, such as setting the earth's dimensions, foundations, and limits. Okay? The significance, it says this passage is frequently cited in discussions about faith, sovereignty. God is sovereign. And the limits of human knowledge regarding the universe. Okay? How are you going to question the Father, the creator of everything? We know that we did not what? We didn't create ourselves. Come on now.
4: That's right.
3: We didn't create the sky.
4: We had nothing to do with
3: the trees, the ocean.
4: Mm-hmm.
3: Where would somebody think all that came from?
4: Right.
3: Did we do it? No, we did not. Okay?
4: Mm-mm.
3: So I just don't understand how so many people want to question God, the creator of the universe. Do you have anything you want to add to that or say, Minister D?
4: I agree with you. You know, we cannot take our supernatural God and reduce him down to our own carnal fleshly mind, which is limited to all things.
3: Hallelujah.
4: Praise him.
3: Ain't that the truth? We can't sit up here and think that God owe us an explanation for why he did a thing. First of all, we talked about this before on the broadcast. First of all, God, he will what? Test us. Okay?
4: Yes.
3: He has given us a free will. We talk about that frequently here on Jesus is Real. Okay? He gave us a free will. So, instead of God making puppets, instead of God making robots, causing us to, you know, forcing us to choose his way, he gave us the freedom to make a choice. Okay?
4: Yes.
3: We talked about that as well. We talked about the choice is yours on a previous broadcast. Okay, that's how much God loves us. That he gave us a choice to love him and not make us or force us. Okay, so we have limitations. We can only understand and comprehend so much in our finite minds. Okay? God is eternal. He is almighty. He's all-knowing. We can't question God's supreme sovereignty and his power. God owes us no explanation. God is omnipotent, okay? Meaning all-capable. He's infinite in power. He is the Almighty, and all power belongs in his hands. Amen. So I just want to touch on that because, you know, if a person is trying to come to the Lord or seeking God, and with this internet, you know, all this stuff that's put out there, you know, they can paint the wrong picture of who God really is. He is love. Amen.
4: Amen.
3: I was talking with my grandson, and he's 16. He'll be 17 this August. And he was had a mindset where he was thinking about, you know, he felt like he kept falling short all the time. Because he was thinking that his performance and his works is what, you know, God was looking at. But I told him, I said, Jesus has already paid the price. Jesus has already died on the cross for our sins. And all we can do every day is be the best person that we can be, obey God. Are we going to mess up? Yes. Are we going to make mistakes? Yes. Because we've talked about mistakes before as well. Okay? Now, a mistake, it's a mistake the first time. Okay?
4: Mm-hmm.
3: But if you continue
4: to make that same mistake, that is no longer a mistake after the first time.
5: That's right. Right.
4: Okay, let's get that clear. Because, yeah, we do make mistakes, but if you keep continuing to make that same exact mistake over and over, that's not a mistake anymore. That is a choice. You're making a choice to do that. Amen?
5: Yeah. Amen.
4: So we got to be examples. We have to be examples in this world.
5: Yeah.
4: Instead of us letting or allowing the world to have an influence over us, guess what? We're supposed to have an influence over the world.
5: Amen.
4: Not the other way around. Okay?
5: Mm-hmm.
4: And so God wants us to come clean. Oh, my soul. Praise you, Jesus.
5: Glory. Hallelujah.
4: He wants us to come clean. He wants us to be what? Transparent.
5: I love it. Transparent, yes.
4: This is what he wants. See,
5: yeah.
4: When you tell on yourself, even when it's ugly.
5: That's right.
4: Even when it's ugly. See, the enemy, he can't hold something against you that you say, hey, whatever the case is, all right, well, you done told on who? Yourself. So the Bible says those that worship God must worship him in spirit and in truth. See, we got to be true and truthful with ourselves. God has been dealing with my heart about unforgiveness. There are some things in our life that may trigger or cause us to not want to forgive someone that have hurt us or wronged us or whatever. But forgiveness, praise you, Lord, it's for us.
5: Mm-hmm.
4: Forgiveness is for us, okay?
5: Yes.
4: And who are we to sit up here and want to hold unforgiveness and hold grudges against people, but we want God to forgive us?
5: Amen.
4: Amen?
5: Amen. Yeah.
4: God wants us to be real with ourselves and with him.
5: Yes. Glory to God.
4: Hallelujah. Then he can move.
5: Yeah.
4: See, by his spirit. You know, and pride, see, it's a lot of pride. That's why people think, oh, well, you know, well, why come God did this and how come he did that? Listen here. Where was you? Come on now. When he laid the foundations of the earth, where was you at? Where was I at, okay?
5: Right.
4: We got to get it together, church.
5: Mm-hmm.
4: We have to get it together. All this jealousy, all this competition, envy. See, people don't want to talk about none of that. They don't want to admit none of that. See?
5: No, they don't. No,
4: come
5: they
4: on
5: don't.
4: Now. Yeah. So all I can say is that God, he's working on me. He's working on my heart.
5: Amen.
4: And that's what we need to do, allow God to work on our inside. Because I saw a picture today, and it was a picture of this lady, and she had this mask in her hand. And the mask had this big old pretty smile and looking all this type of way in front of everybody. But she had pulled the mask away. You could see what she had pulled the mask away from her face. And behind the mask were tears and hurt and pain. See, a lot of us walk around here. Oh, my God. Praise you, Lord Jesus. What a mask. But underneath that is the real deal.
3: See, God don't look at our outside. He looks at what? Our inside. He looks at our heart.
5: That's right.
3: Amen. Praise the Lord.
5: Amen.
3: Minister D, is there anything you'd like to say?
5: I thank God that he looks at our heart, you know. It takes the mind of God to come down to our mind for us to understand a thing, you know. And if we don't understand, you know, something about God, I mean, you know, just ask him. Because like you said, God wants us to just be transparent, just be real. Just
3: Amen.
5: Ask him, because it's a beautiful thing to God if you say, I don't know or I don't understand, because you realize you have to come back to him and depend on him and say, I don't understand. But God looks down and it smiles on us, because I'm pretty sure he gets tired of people acting like they know it all. You know what I'm saying?
3: Right.
5: Because I'm going to tell somebody straight up, if I don't know, I don't know. You know, you can have all the education in the world, but guess what? There is knowledge above college. Any form of education or teaching, God's knowledge is above it all.
3: What you saying? Amen.
5: Hallelujah.
3: Sure, right.
5: So that's where it all starts with God. That's where wisdom comes from. Anything we do understand, glory be to God, because it wasn't of our own self. He touched our mind. Gave
3: Amen.
5: Us the understanding. Hallelujah.
3: You know, and the Bible says, if any man lack wisdom, I believe it's in James, let him ask of God, who gives liberally. Okay? And see, when the enemy can't hold something, oh my goodness, Jesus, hallelujah, when the enemy can't dangle something over you that you may be ashamed of, or, you know, it's like if he can continue to dangle this over you, then he gonna keep doing it. And so the person will stay in bondage to that thing. Oh my soul. But you gotta know you gotta use wisdom. You gotta know who that you can release different things to and when. We need permission. Oh my soul.
5: Yeah.
3: We need permission from God. Yes, we
5: Amen.
3: Do. Remember when you was a little child and you go on a trip, you needed what? Permission. From your parents in order for you to do a thing. And that's
5: sure
3: the same
5: is.
3: Thing with God. We need to ask God his permission before we, hey, my soul, give you glory. Before we release a thing.
5: Yes.
3: Get God's permission.
5: That's
3: Amen.
5: Right.
3: And so God was telling me, he said, daughter, get out the box. Because my God is not in a box.
5: Amen. Okay. Hallelujah.
3: See, a lot of times, without us even recognizing it, without us even knowing, we sometimes put ourselves in a box and then put a nice little bow on the box. Okay?
5: Come on now.
3: No. Uh-uh. That's not freedom.
5: That's not freedom.
3: That is not
5: yourself. That ain't freedom.
3: It's not. See?
5: Mm-mm.
3: And then our lips, oh my goodness, Jesus, can say what we wanted to say. Okay? We can say what we want to say. But inside, what's really going on down on the inside? Okay? Yeah. It's so many people walking around here now, confused, depressed, discouraged. Mm-hmm. You know what I'm saying? And there are times when people go into the church and they come out the same way they went in. Come on now.
5: That's happening a lot. Now, that's happening a lot. There's no spiritual transformation taking place. But people have to realize you are free first and foremost when you can be yourself.
3: Amen.
5: That's work trying to do all that other stuff and try to please people. Just be you.
3: Be who God created you to be.
5: That's it.
3: Okay?
5: That's it.
3: And I just give God the glory and praise, okay? I am not into religion.
5: Amen.
3: Religion has a lot to do with laws and guidelines and rules and all of this. This was my grandson. See, he thought
4: Well, you know, I'm this, I'm that. I said, all you can do is obey God. Not all you can do, but the best thing for you to do is obey God and be the best person that you can be. And each day try to be a better person than you were yesterday.
5: Amen.
4: You understand? And so that's what I'm working on. Hallelujah.
5: Hallelujah.
4: I'm working on being a better person each and every day. Am I perfect?
5: Amen. Me too.
4: No, I am not. I'm far from perfect. Okay? Do I make mistakes? Yes, I do. But as I said about mistakes, the Lord dealt with me concerning mistakes. He said the first time a person do something, it's a mistake. We need to get a revelation of that.
5: Mm.
4: Because you cannot continue to keep on making the same mistake and think you're going to come up with something different, because you're not.
5: That's right.
4: It's still going to be a mistake. Okay? If you put 2 + 2 = 5 and you keep putting 5 instead of 4, you get corrected that 2 + 2 = 4, and then you continually keep putting 5 down there, you're going to keep getting it what? Wrong. You've been corrected.
5: Right.
4: So let's just learn, you know what I'm saying, from our mistakes. And even through this radio ministry, God is blessing me. He's helping me to deal with myself, you know what I'm saying, and to die each and every day more and more to myself. But
5: amen.
4: We thank God for you being here with us today. We give him glory, and we just hope that there is something that that the Spirit of the Lord uses our vocal cords to speak to his people, that would be a blessing, that will help someone, even if it's just one person. We thank and give God glory for that. So, family, we're going to continue our conversation on the next time we come together, on the next appointed time. And Minister D, I would like for you to do us the honors. We have only maybe a couple minutes pray over the people of God and to pray the prayer of salvation, if there's someone who would like to ask Jesus into their heart.
5: Amen. Hallelujah. Father God, we just thank you on today for bringing that precious word to us. Hallelujah. Help us to grow in it. Help us to walk in it. Help us to apply it, oh God. We don't want to just hear it, but we want to do it, oh God. Let it continually play in our hearts and minds, oh God, until we have a transformation, oh God. Hallelujah. Yeah.
4: Hallelujah.
5: And I want to say to anybody out there, if you don't know and have a personal relationship with Jesus Christ, I want you to say this prayer with me, because you can come into the family of God today and be saved. Hallelujah.
4: Yes,
5: dear God, I know that I'm a sinner and cannot go to heaven based on my own efforts. My only hope for heaven is based completely upon the finished work of Jesus Christ on the cross. I now accept you as my personal Lord and Savior. Hallelujah. Praise Jesus. And if you said that prayer, if you need to come back to the Father and said that prayer, hey, God is happy. All of heaven is rejoicing over you. And we want you to call us if you did receive Jesus Christ today at 816-301-6749. Let us pray for you. Until the next appointed time, I want to pray this blessing over you. The Lord bless you and keep you. The Lord make his face shine upon you and be gracious to you. The Lord lift up his countenance upon you and give you peace, peace, peace. We love you, and we thank you for tuning in with us. Until the next appointed time, be blessed.
4: Amen. And keep looking up. Stay in the race. Don't you dare give up, because giving up is not an option. Grace and favor be unto you.
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9: Good afternoon and praise the Lord. That is what we have been created for, to praise and worship God. And I always say, if we're not doing that, we're not doing our job. It's just like having a vocation here on this earth. If we're going to the building or even working from home and we're not doing what we've been called to do or what we've been hired to do, we're just wasting time. We're taking breaks and lunch and not doing what we've been hired for. And the same goes true for praise and worship. If we go to church just to sit around a couple of hours, 2.5, maybe 3 hours at the most, and we don't praise and worship God, we're good for nothing. Not talking about anybody, because I've been in that situation myself. So again, this is Pastor John Roberts from the Bread of Life Community Baptist Church with our Watchmen on the Wall radio broadcast. It is always a pleasure and an honor to be before you all preaching, teaching God's word, which is what we love to do here. Today I'm flying solo. Pastor Berry and First Lady Elise Berrier, they are actually celebrating one of their grandson's graduation. I was going to say birthday, but graduation is graduation season. Their youngest child just graduated last week, and now their youngest grandson, one of the younger grandsons is graduating as well this, and they're celebrating this weekend. So I am flying solo, but as always, it is just a privilege to be on the radio due to the Bread of Life family members and their tithes and offering. We just thank them so much for everything they do to keep us going, to keep us making God's people and those that need to hear the word of God and to be saved. We are here to do that. There is a word from God, but before we get into the word on today, I always want to offer a word of prayer before and ask God's guidance, his direction as we deliver his word. Let's pray. Father, we thank you once again for a new day that you have allowed us to see. We praise and thank you for everything that you have done, continue to do through all of us. Father, I pray and invoke your spirit right now that you would teach us, lead and guide us into all truth, and that you would illuminate hearts and minds so that we may receive your word, Father. And after receiving your word, let us do what your word says. Father, we just thank you and we love you. We give you praise, glory, and honor right now. In the mighty name of Jesus, we do pray. Amen. All right, so again, we're going to get into the word. I want to read Psalms 150 in its entirety, and then we're going to be looking at three separate scriptures, which is what we're going to focus on today. And then I'm going to finish up with one particular scripture that will close everything out. But let me go ahead and read Psalms 150, And that's going to be verses 1 through 6. And it says, praise ye the Lord. Praise God in his sanctuary. Praise him in the firmament of his power. Praise him for his mighty acts. Praise him according to his excellent greatness. Praise him with the sound of the trumpet. Praise him with the psaltery and harp. Praise him with the timbrel and dance. Praise him with stringed instruments and organs. Praise him upon the loud cymbals. Praise him upon the high-sounding cymbals. Let everything that hath breath praise the Lord. Praise ye the Lord. So, looking at that particular division of Psalms 150, the last division in Psalms, the theme is, as you may have recognized, it's praise. And what the psalmist is calling on is that everything praise God. Why? It says in other places in the psalm that we should praise God, for he is good and his mercy endures forever. We should always praise God. It didn't say praise man. We see too much of that today. We see men erecting statues and gold statues at that, and people honoring these statues. And it takes me back to Daniel, when there was a particular king named Nebuchadnezzar thought about, hey, I can get some honor. I'm going to build a 90-foot statue, and the music is going to play, and every time the music plays, that people will bow down to this statue. And that's what the world and Satan, who is labeled the god of this world, little g, not the capital G, because there's only one capital G, and that's the Almighty God. The Word of God says that the little g, the god of this world, has blinded the hearts and minds of people so that they would not come into the full knowledge of the truth. So people are doing things contrary to what the Word of God says. God says in Exodus 20, when he's giving Moses the Ten Commandments, thou shalt not make any graven image or any likeness of things that are in heaven or things that are on the earth. Don't do it. Goes on further and says that God's name is jealous. One of his names is jealous. Why is God jealous, you might ask? Well, he has every right to be jealous, because we give homage and we give honor and praise to other things that cannot do anything that God can. Some people worship their jobs. Some people praise their cars they drive, the houses they live in. But last time I checked, my car didn't wake me up this morning. My car didn't start me on my way. It didn't give me a reasonable portion of health and strength. My job, although when I was working, of course, I'm retired now, but my job was not my source, because the Word of God also tells us that it is God that gives us the ability to make wealth. It's God. You know, I worked for the government for a great number of years, but it was not the government that gave me the ability to make wealth. They were just a conduit for God to use, that I was able to provide for my family through the help of God. So people are being blinded to the true source and to the true power and person that we should be giving praise and worship to. So the psalmist again reminds us that at the end in verse 6, it says, let everything that hath breath praise the Lord. Everything excludes nothing or no one. Everything. You know, it's like on Sunday morning when the worship leader is trying to pump and prime the congregation to say, praise the Lord, everybody. And, of course, there are some that don't either feel like it, don't want to be bothered with it. But praise is praise, but it is for our benefit and for our healing that we praise and worship God. So we need to know that praise is the right thing to do. Not because someone tells us to praise and worship God, but that we should do it because that's what God desires from us. All right, so let's go ahead and get into the, I have 3 points I want to make. And we'll be looking at the 3 scriptures that correspond. The first one is that it is God's will that we praise him. And I'm going to document my case with 1 Thessalonians 5th chapter, verse 18. And it reads, in everything, give thanks. For this is the will of God in Christ Jesus concerning you. It's God's will that we praise him and give him thanks. It's not just something that someone has to, again, call on us to do, but it's something that we must do. It's God's will that we praise him. And Paul tells us again that we shouldn't just praise God or thank him when there are a lot of zeros in our bank account. But we should also praise him when there's just a zero in our bank account.

I had one a coworker, former coworker, say to me one time that she doesn't pray to God. That goes wrong in her life. And I was like, no. We should pray to God at all times. The Word of God tells us that men should always pray and faint not. Don't just pray when things are going good in your life, but we should again pray when the bad happens too. God wants to talk to his children.

I have to talk to him and give him thanks every single day, 7 days a week, 365 days a year is what I have to give him. It's like saying, oh, I only show up for my job just one time a month, and you expecting full pay like you worked an 80-hour week. It just doesn't work that way. You're going to be docked some pay. But God doesn't work on our economy, because God is our economy. But God doesn't dock us. He knows how to get us back in line when we get out of line with him. I know that. I've failed him in areas, and he knows how to get his children back in line when they have not done what he has commanded us to do. All right, so my next point is, praise should not just happen on Sunday. Should not just happen on Sunday. Pray, and I was saying this last week at the beginning of our service, in that our outward or corporate praise is determined by our private worship. Let me explain what I mean by that. If we worship and praise God in private, and we do it consistently, it's going to show up when we get to the actual sanctuary to praise God. You know, I'm not saying that for you to start looking at people to say, oh, they're not praising God at home. Because we need to take a retrospective look at ourselves before we can actually look at someone else. Because we have to ask ourselves, am I praising God myself? I don't look at others to question whether they're praying. I have to make sure that I am in line with what God's word says about worship and praise. So I have to make sure in the past generation they had a saying that said, every tub must stand on its own bottom, which means that mama's worship, mama's prayers, and mama's devotion to God is not going to get me into heaven. So, you know, it's kind of a picture of, you know, me getting to heaven and saying, oh, there's my mom over there. She can vouch for me. She prayed for me. I'm just coming in on her worship. I'm coming in on her praise. No, we have to come in on our own praise. We have to accept Christ ourselves. We can't use someone else's salvation and come in on their coattail like we do in other situations. But we have to do it for ourselves. So, again, praise should not just happen on Sunday. And let me document my case. It says in Hebrews 13:15, it says, by him, referring to God, therefore, let us offer the sacrifice to God continually. That is the fruit of our lips, giving thanks to his name. So, offer the sacrifice of praise to God. It didn't say just every once in a while. It says continually. So we should offer our praise to God
at all times.

0: like the psalmist says in Psalm 34, I will bless the Lord at all times, and his praise shall continually be in my mouth. I know I skipped ahead, but that scripture, the Lord brought it to me, because we have to praise God all the time. Not just, again, on Sunday, not on Wednesday when we have Bible study, but it has to be at all times. Let's go to our third point and final point. It says, I will praise the Lord in good times and bad times. And that's where the Psalms 34:1 I just read comes from. I will bless the Lord at all times. His praise shall continually be in my mouth. We see so many people today saying, I love God, I worship God, and yet living contrary to the word of God. It's astounding. I know it's really astounding to God that, but not necessarily, because God knows everything and God knows the heart of man, but it still grieves God when people will say one thing and while yet doing another. But that's the story of our life. I'm not proud to say that, but we don't have to live that way. There is a better way if we just live according to the Spirit and allow the Spirit to lead and guide us, especially into worship and praise of God. There will be a lot of things we wouldn't say that were contrary to God's word, a lot of things we wouldn't do that are contrary to God's word. Again, Paul admitted, and that's, again, the story of our life in Romans. He said, when I go to do good, when I desire to do good, he said, evil is always present. And that's only because of our old nature that still lives within us. You know, I was once teaching one time, and I was telling the class, I said, it would be awesome if when we received salvation and were saved, that our old nature just went away and was no longer present. We would just go around doing good. Everybody be singing Kumbaya. It would be a utopia. But that's not how God would desire it. And that's what God does in our life even right now. God does not take away the things that we struggle with. That's amazing. If a person struggles with alcohol, struggles with lust, struggles with money, or whatever that person's struggle is, he doesn't take it away. Like Paul said, you know, I went to the Lord three times to take away this infirmity, and God's response was, God didn't tell him, well, yeah, I'll take it away. Now, God said, my grace is sufficient. My grace is all you need. You don't have to worry about that. I'm not taking that away, because that's what keeps you humble before me. That's what keeps you in line to do my will. If God took some things away from us, we would suddenly get over it, or it put it behind, we would think we did it ourselves. So God will keep some things around us, and we just have to allow the Spirit to lead and guide us around these situations, so that, again, we won't think we're doing this by ourselves. It's all about him and what he does by his Spirit. All right, the last scripture I want to read is wonderful. It comes from the Old Testament. It's Judges the first chapter is verses 1 and 2, and I'm going to go into a brief explanation because I know we're almost out of time. But this is something that can guide our life, and you'll understand when I get into an explanation of it. It says, "Now after the death of Joshua, it came to pass that the children of Israel asked the Lord, saying, who shall go up for us against the Canaanites first to fight against them? And the Lord said, Judah shall go up. Behold, I have delivered the land into his hand." What's interesting about this particular scripture is that first, Judah was one of the smaller tribes. But Judah was referred to as the praise team. Here's the lesson for us, even today. Whenever we're facing any trial, any tribulation, any heartache, heartbreak in our life, anything that is tearing us down, we need to go into praise. Because that's where our breakthrough is. It's in the praise. It's not in the trying to figure it out myself. Now, again, as it says, "Now after the death of Joshua, the children of Israel asked the Lord." Now, that's the first thing we need to do. We need to inquire of God. And that's great on their part, because sometimes we don't ask God for his direction. So we'll give them a point for that. So they ask him, who's going to go up first? Which tribe is going to go up? And God said, we'll send the praise team up. And you question that because you have other tribes that have the fighting men in them. You think if you're going to battle against the Moabites and all the other tribes that people that were around, you would send the fighting men up. But those within the children of Israel said about Judah, they are the ones that are going to offer praise to God, because the battle is not theirs, but it's God's. And that's the lesson for us, is that what we're going through, the battles and the trials and everything that comes against us, is not our battle. It's God. So when you're going through something, we're going to close this out right now. When you're going through anything, I mean, big, little, medium, small, send up Judah, send up the praise to God, and watch God fight your battle. That's all we need to know. So it's in the praise. And the subject, and I got so excited, I wanted to give the subject here at the end, is the missing ingredient. And it's the missing ingredient because we don't praise like we should. We don't praise like we used to. We need to put that ingredient back in church, in our homes, in our private and corporate worship. Let's put the praise back in. God bless you all again. This is Pastor John Roberts from the Bread of Life Community Baptist Church with the Watchman on the Wall. Our service starts at 9, our Sunday school. Worship starts at 10. Be glad to see you. Our address is 12708 Prospect, KC Mo. God bless you. We'll talk with you next week.
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4: Amen. This is the day that the Lord has made. I kind of missed last week because my computer wasn't functioning correctly for some reason. But this is the day I've been doing. I did a teaching last time I was on here on forgiveness. And that is one of the things that most people deal with because of the spirit of offense. I'm going to be teaching today on offense, but I'm also going to try to merge forgiveness with it, because it's very important that we understand that we have to forgive. We have to totally forgive. I bought a book one time called Total Forgiveness, because I thought I was really forgiving, but every time I would see people, see the person that offended me, I would feel some type of something in my spirit. And when they would do something again, it would just kick back off what had happened before. So I really thought I was forgiven, but I didn't really know how to forgive. So I bought a book by Lester Summerall called Total Forgiveness. Because it's very important for you to forgive, because Jesus said, tells a parable about and so when the man ran into somebody that owed him just a little bit, 100 pence, and this man owed over 10,000 pence, when he saw him, he beat him up, choked him, threw him and all of his family in jail. When the king heard about it, this is the parable that Jesus was saying, because he said, this is like heaven. This is like the kingdom of heaven. This is what operates in the kingdom and God's rule. That if you don't forgive, you'll be turned over to the tormentors. And a lot of us don't understand why we're suffering, why we have the diseases that are dominant the way that they are, because we're not understanding that what God's word has said about forgiveness and offense and a lot of different ways that we have. But I want to tell you today, this is so true. That if you forgive, God forgives you and your children and all the, I mean, our unforgiveness is affecting our children, it's affecting our health, it's affecting everything. So the Lord wanted me to give a teaching on forgiveness, and that's one of my specialties, because I had to really learn how to forgive. I have to really learn how to forgive. And we all need to learn how to forgive, because Jesus said, as long as you're in this world, you will be offended. Offense will come to you as long as you're in this world. When I looked up offense, and the definition of offense is a breach of law, rule, or custom, often referring to a criminal action, something somebody has done against you. It also refers to the act of causing or feeling anger, resentment, or displeasure. And if you're not being taught how to deal with offenses, and then you will harbor offense in your heart, which will produce seven different demonic powers. One of them is bitterness. Bitterness is what you call the strong man. And the strong man opens the door to lesser spirits. So there's bitterness, resentment, hatred, unforgiveness, retaliation, and the spirit of murder. We got to understand what we're doing. I want to say today, I was thinking about my class today, and I think most people don't understand the cycle shift from Bible study. This class is not Bible study, it's discipleship. Discipleship is where we teach you precept on precept how to live the way Christ wants us to live. And Christ is the one that gave the parable about forgiving each other. He said, if you don't forgive, he said, I'm going to turn you over to the tormentors. And then we look at that as a good story, but we look at our lives and we look at what we've been going through and look at what other people have been going through, the whole bitterness and resentment, offense, and all different offenses. Watch what it said. When somebody offends you, it said it means doing a crime or insult or a position of where you're scoring, where they're scoring, like they accomplish what they intended to do with you. And you got to understand that in this world, you will be offended. This is what Jesus said. He said this in Matthew chapter 18, verse 7. It said, woe unto the world because of offenses. Woe unto the world because of offenses. Well, it must need be that offenses. I mean, they're here. They're always going to be. We're always going to be confronted with offense. But if we learn how to counteract the offense with the word of God, we won't have to be in torment. We don't have to be in bitterness. We don't have to be in resentment. We have to understand and be taught how this is done. And that's why I reiterate, this is not Bible study. This is to teach you that one of the reasons may be that you've been harboring an offense. When Jesus said, it's going to come, you will be offended in living in this world. I mean, in some way with somebody, you can't get around it. You can't get around it because even people that are in church, a lot of them is the one that do the offense. Why is that? Because we can be in church and born again, but not delivered. Not delivered, still walking in the flesh. Let me read this to you. Offense, when you can tell when offense comes, will you feel offense when it comes? Yes. Offense is considered a complex, often self-conscious emotion. When somebody offends you, you begin self-conscious against yourself. And that's what Satan wants. He wants you to become insecure in yourself. He wants you to become insecure in yourself. It's self-conscious emotions or emotional state acting as a profound response to perceived blows to one's honor. And that's what happens in the church, that when we're offended, it sends a blow to our honor. It makes us look at ourselves different than what Christ wants us to look at ourselves. You got to watch the spirit of offense. And I'm telling you, Jesus said it's going to come. You cannot escape it. People will offend you. Watch what it says. It characterized as a mental emotion that signifies you've been violated, you've been scorned, you've been triggered to anger. And that's most of the time what offense do. It triggers us to anger and resentment. The very attributes that are not connected to Christ. And Christ wants us to be identical to him. He came and people offended him. But we look at how he dealt with it. We look at how he responded to it. Not in our flesh. I hear people, some teachers out here, I just want to start crying. Because we're not understanding that God wants us to crucify our flesh. He wants us to mortify the deeds of our flesh. He wants us to put our flesh to death.

0: that we live identical to the word of God. We live identical to the word of God. God says for us to forgive, and that's exactly what we do, and it's not based on feelings. It's based on that we are believers of Christ and we are followers of the word of God. Listen to what this says. The feelings of offense progress through identifying a cause, assessing intensity. All of a sudden you feel yourself, studying what happened to you. Going over and over what was said to you, what was done to you. Instead of casting those imaginations down, the Bible said for us to weapons our warfare are not carnal, but they're mighty to God through the pulling down of strongholds. You got to pull that stronghold down, that offense down. You got to pull it down. You got to cast down every imagination. Because we begin to imagine what people have done. We begin to imagine the offense. We begin to imagine it happening. But God said, cast down every imagination and every high thing that exalts itself against the knowledge of God. What is the knowledge of God? That we forgive. And also the word of God said, pray for them that spitefully misuse you. Love them, feed them. That's one of the ways you don't allow offense to get a stronghold on you. Because when an offense gets a stronghold on you, it ushers in the seven spirits that I said earlier. Bitterness, resentment, unforgiveness, retaliation, violence, and then murder. We got to really, really look at this. We got to really look at it. You got to make a decision that you're not going to walk in your emotions. You're going to process through it. How do you process through it? Through the word of God. There's a word of God that most people don't want to use, but it's very beneficial. To count it all a joy. When your mind is trying to remember the offense, count it a joy. Lord, I count this a joy. Lord, I add this up a joy. Lord, I thank you that you allow me to go through this. Why do you thank God for allowing you to go through this? Because the Bible said it works in patience. It's working an attribute in you that's identical to Jesus Christ. That's why the word of God said, let this mind be in you that's also in Christ Jesus. How do you get there? That you use the word of God to become like Christ. In all things, give thanks. If you don't pull that thought down in the first 60 seconds, you own that thought. You own that offense. You begin to live out that offense. Just irritated and angry and hurt and depressed. All of those emotions came from Satan, not Jesus Christ. God sent in his word, he said this, he said, I will keep you in perfect peace, whose mind is stayed on me. You keep your mind on Christ and not on the offense. Keep your mind on Christ. My Lord, my God. It took me a while to understand that, because my generations, my family I was brought up in, we held on to offense. We held on to offense. I had to learn how not to live that way, because it was so natural for me to hold on to offense, because that's all I saw growing up. So I asked God, I said, God, show me how to destroy this behavior. Because I don't want to be turned over to the time minutes. And I've been there before. I've been angry. I've been hurt. I've been depressed from it. I don't want to come back to church because of offense. But when God told me to count it all a joy, why would I count it all a joy? But see, working some stuff that's embedded in me out. He's working some stuff, some hurt, some generational curses. He's working that some stuff out, bringing it to surface. And he has changed me. The Lord has changed me from unforgiveness. I tell you, when I was having problems with forgiving people and offense and all of that, like my blood pressure was so high. They put me on 3 different medication, blood pressure medication, and could not control it. Because the word of God said you'd be turned over to the tormentors. We don't want to hear that because churches don't teach that. They teach that when you get older, then these diseases start coming upon you. Now, when you get older, you start reaping what you sow. God said, be not deceived. God is not mocked. Whatever you sow, you're going to reap it. If you sow of the flesh, you will reap of the flesh. But if you sow of the spirit, you will reap of the spirit. So I ask God to teach me how to sow of the spirit in that area. And he began to train me. He began to let me see you're festering on what happened to you. You're allowing it to play in your mind day and night. You're allowing it when you go to church, can't speak to people. I mean, just hurt. Hurt is not an attribute of the Holy Spirit. Hurt is the attribute of the flesh. And the Bible says, loud and clear, if you walk after the flesh, you will die. You will die. That's not a good story. That's the infallible truth. You imagine die is a separation from God. Ultimately, a physical death. We got to understand that it's not okay to sin. It's not okay to fester offense, fester unforgiveness. Think about day and night what somebody did to us. And when we see them at church, we can't even speak to them. That right there is not what Jesus died for us to live, how he wants us to live. He said, love those that spitefully misuse you. You have to have the Holy Spirit to love, because God is love. God, while we were yet sinners, he knew why we were sinners, because all of us were born in sin and shaped in iniquity. We had to be disciples, trained how to come out of sin, trained how to come out of unforgiveness. We got to be trained to live the word of God, not our emotions. I say that again. We got to be trained to live the word of God, not our feelings, not our emotions, not what it looks like. That's why he said the Great Commission, go and make disciples. The Great Commission is the great omission. We're making religious people. Instead of making followers of Christ, the Holy Spirit is here for us. Sometimes I got to tell the Holy Spirit, I need your help today. I need your help today. I need you to help me see what happened out of your eyes. I can't see it out of my eyes because I've been hurt before. I need you to help me to see it out of your eyes. I need you, the Holy Spirit, to help me to overpower this thing. For some things that some unregenerated people would do can hurt you so bad that you'll be devastated. But when you have the Holy Spirit, the Holy Spirit will tell you, I don't want you to see that like that. I want you to bless those that hurt you. I want you to bless those people. And when you understand salvation, when you truly understand that all of us were born in sin and shaped in iniquity, you understand why people do what they do. Because they're unregenerated in those areas. Maybe not in all areas, but in those areas, they haven't been healed from that yet. But your love, hallelujah, your love can heal people. I had a girl come to me one time in church, and she said, I want to ask you to forgive me. And I never knew that she had anything against me. She said, I was so mad at you for no reason. For no reason. That's what she said. And I said, you know what? I totally forgive you. I didn't go into, why was you mad at me? What did I do to you? Start holding the fence. I thank God that because I was loving, because I was kind, and he coals a fire on her head. I couldn't do that in my own strength. I had to do it with the power of the Holy Spirit. God wants to set somebody free today. We wonder why we go to the hospital and medications. You can take medication and your circumstance still won't calm down. Is God saying something to you? Is God telling you? It's something that you need to confess. You need to repent of. I know churches don't want to tell you this, but I've got to tell you. And I love you enough to not make you think you're okay when something is wrong. Not saying something is wrong in every area, but something is wrong in this area. Watch what God, watch this. In Matthew 18 and 34, the phrase refers to spiritual and mental consequences. Spiritual and mental consequences. Sometimes our mental is so tormented. It's so tormented because harboring bitterness, refusing to forgive others, following the parable of the unforgiven servant, this means unforgiveness allows tormentors often interpret as tormenting thoughts. Our thoughts are just tormented. Go to bed with it. Wake up with it. This is not saying that you're not born again. It's just saying in this particular area that God is addressing so you can be set free. Watch what it says. Tormenting thoughts, mental agony, bitterness, or demon oppression. Demon oppression. We really don't want to believe that we're born again with the Holy Spirit and have a demon. We don't want to believe that. But I'm here to tell you, you can be born again and have a demon. Not in your spirit, but in your soulish, and in your soul, and in your body. Look at the disease. Look at the diseases. Look at the diseases. Look at the mental anguish. Look at the torment in the mind. Christ is saying something to you. I pray that he that has the ear hear what the Spirit is saying to the church. The parable illustrates that because God forgave our massive debt of sin, we must forgive others. You can be like me, say, God, I need you to help me with this. This person hurt me. And most of the time we get hurt by leaders. People that's supposed to be leading us. I'm here to tell you that Jesus teaches that failure to forgive others from the heart prevents receiving God's forgiveness. That's a mouthful that we really don't want to hear. But if I don't say it the way God told me to say it, I will be accountable of your blood. God said you will be in the account of their blood if you don't tell them the truth. And out of love And I always give my testimony because I don't want people to think that I'm putting them down or I'm better than them. No, I came out of unforgiveness and still working on it. And still, some things happen. I mean, so fast, I just need God to help me. But I go back to the scripture that says, as long as you're in this world, you will be offended. I gave you the definition of offense. I gave you the definition of offense. Your initial surge emotions. That offense has put a sting on you. Like I said before, some of the offense come from people you never thought it would come from. That's what make it hurt so bad. But I'm here to tell you that you can let her go today. You can let her go today by making a decision, making a choice. You can choose it. I'm not holding that no more. You can choose it right now. And after the broadcast, I always leave my number. If you need prayer, if you need whatever you need, I'm able to give it to you. I'm able to give it to you. And I guarantee you, a lot of that torment will be stopped. You got to acknowledge the pain. You got to acknowledge that what they did or whatever happened, it hurt me. You got to identify the and express the pain. Sometimes you just need to talk to somebody about that. Whatever means it takes, you have to do it. I know they say this is not in the Bible the way they say it, but when you forgive, you heal yourself. When you forgive, you start your healing process. You can't sweep it under the rug because it's still there. And anytime anybody do something, you get hurt real bad. You got to express the pain either by talking to somebody you trust or writing it down on paper. I have done that several times. Then I got a pencil and paper and I wrote my emotions out on that paper. And at the end of the paper, I said on the paper, I forgive you and I release you so that I can be forgiven. My goodness. All of that offense that's bottled up in your spirit, it stops your praise. It stops your worship. It stops you from hearing the voice of God. Because his word says if you don't forgive, he won't forgive you. Read that chapter. Read Matthew 18. Read the whole chapter. Start then at verse 34, that's when he says that. Jesus said it, not Apostle Tanya. I understand what you feel. I've been there, done that. I mean, it's no human that haven't been offended. There's no human that has not been hurt by another human. But do that give us a legal right to be hurt? No. Jesus said, if you don't forgive, you will be turned over to the tormentor till you pay all that you owe. And everybody know you can't pay all that you owe the things we have done against Christ. I pray right now in the mighty name of Jesus. I pray in the mighty name of Jesus for strength in your inner man. I pray for strength in your inner man. Satan, I cancel your authority in Jesus' mighty name. I decree and declare, whoever this world was for, they will be set free in Jesus' mighty name. In the name of all power, in heaven, earth, and below the earth, I decree that you be set free in the mighty name of Jesus. That the peace of God will rest upon you, rest upon your body, rest upon your mind. In Jesus' name, I speak power in the mighty name of Jesus. Be blessed, everybody.
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2: 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If you know anything about unresolved shootings, murders, or violent crimes, contact the TIPS hotline at 816-474-TIPS. 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If you have information about any crime or have witnessed any violence, call 816-474-TIPS. 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
5: From the heart of the Midwest to the forefront of leadership, meet Quentin Lucas. Born August 19, 1984, Lucas is an American politician, attorney, and an academic who has made history in Kansas City, Missouri. On August 1, 2019, he became the city's 55th mayor, bringing a new generation of leadership to the table. At the time, he was the youngest mayor Kansas City had seen since 1855, and only the third African-American mayor in its history. A member of the Democratic Party, Mayor Lucas is known for his commitment to community, progress, and the future of Kansas City. Quentin Lucas, leading with purpose, shaping a stronger tomorrow.
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We're living in a day and time.

But I want you to know that there will come a time when every Muslim, when every Buddhist, when every Jew will have to get down on their knees and have to confess that at the name of Jesus, every knee shall bow. So I want every blood-washed believer to not wait until then. And if you've ever gone